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2: All right, Ray. What do we got?
4: Well, I was going to do real news today, but I guess we're going to tell a life story instead. On my way to work last night, I almost did not make it in. I am just driving, having the window down, because it's hot here in Los Angeles. It's like 105 yesterday, and on my way to work, it was still 90. So I had the breeze going, nice night, evening, and then all of a sudden, the biggest cockroach I have ever seen in my life flew into my driver's side window. Caused me to almost swerve. Like, I was like, oh my gosh, he flew right onto my dashboard and then scurried across my dashboard, flew past my face onto my driver's side door. I immediately pull over. I search my whole car. I'm like, where did he go? Did he get out? Is he in here? I can't drive. There's no way I can drive. And then I'm like, oh, he must have jumped out the window. That's nice of him. I get back in my driver's seat and he pops off of my, you know, your touch screen. He was up on the touch screen. Oh. And then he jumped down to the floor. And I'm telling you, this is the biggest cockroach I have ever seen. It's bigger than my thumb. It's bigger than your finger. Maybe not your finger, Var. But like way bigger than my finger. And like it's
5: crazy. Interesting.
4: Oh my gosh. I literally had to pull over. I'm screaming on the side of the road. I couldn't drive my car. It is still parked.
6: Just be little Jonas and his small hands. Yeah.
2: How could you?
5: Small, soft hands, too.
2: How could you?
6: Well, very, very, very low.
7: It's very clear that you relate men to roaches.
4: Well, you know,
7: I did take that away from the story.
4: If you're just trying to figure out how big this cockroach is,
7: he was big and bothering you and scaring you.
4: It was about the size of my hairbrush handle. Like, that's how big this cockroach is.
7: But you didn't reference the cockroach as a her or she. You referenced.
4: It's a him for sure.
7: It was a him?
4: It's a him for sure.
2: Now, okay. You think it's still in the car?
4: It's definitely still in the car. Last I saw it, it was underneath my gas pedal.
7: Mm.
4: So it went up.
7: I would have stomped
4: the
7: hell out of that floor.
4: I had sandals on.
7: I would stomp the hell out of that floor.
4: I was like, I can't. I was literally hyperventilating on the side of my car. I called in. I was
7: like,
4: I don't
7: understand why y'all panic over bugs. Just like, I've never heard of death by one cockroach. I just never heard of it. Just do away with the cockroach.
4: Seriously, why do we even have them?
7: I mean, owls eat them. They're a healthy snack for owls.
4: We need more owls then and less cockroaches. I can't do this.
2: One, two,
7: three cockroaches.
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17: Wait, what? 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
4: The Seahawks and the Patriots kicked off the new season of the NFL, and Seattle's defense called game.
26: May, shotgun snap, looks to the end zone. Now he looks to throw it up for grabs. He does. It's intercepted. Did he keep his toes in? He did. It's intercepted in the end zone. Holy catfish! The third pick of the night by the Seahawks.
0: You heard it on the Seahawks radio network. They had a 13-10 comeback win over the Patriots, even though they lost their quarterback Sam Darnold after he suffered a hip injury during the opening drive of the game. But reports are that Darnold's CT scan came back clean. The doctors ruled out a fracture, but he is set to undergo an MRI on Thursday. In baseball, the Dodgers have won 7 in a row after crushing the Reds 14-1. Shohei Ohtani is headed to the 15-day IL and will be replaced by top outfield prospect Josue DePaula, while the Brewers held on 8-6 against the Cubs. I'm Monty Bolaños.
1: Hello!
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9: Much better. Much better.
29: Does this work?
9: Much better.
30: That's a fix.
9: Come
30: That's
9: on, man.
30: That's a fix, yeah. Well done, Jonas.
29: Come on, Coop.
9: Come on, man. Much better. You stayed in your genre. But it's football.
29: Listen,
9: it's football right here.
29: Correct those mistakes.
9: There you go.
29: I might throw one pick. I won't throw three, though. I'll tell you that right now.
9: Oh. Shots fired.
29: It is two pros and a cup of Joe, Fox Sports Radio. LeVar Arrington, Brady Quinn, Jonas Knox with you here. You can find us, as always, on the iHeartRadio app. You can listen to us on hundreds and hundreds of affiliates all across the country. We'll be taking you live all the way up until 9 a.m. Eastern Time, 6 o'clock Pacific. But if you're listening to the podcast, we appreciate you doing so. 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Well, we're one game in the books in the NFL season. And we got injuries, and we got questions about quarterback play.
9: Quick injury.
29: Just like that, man.
9: And they still won.
29: It's almost as if, you know, the NFL gods were like, oh, you had a plan? All right. Watch this. And Sam Darnold goes out with the hip injury. They've ruled out a fracture, which I know Dr. Chow had pointed out would have been very problematic long term. And so now they're waiting on the MRI to come up later today to see the significance of it. Following
9: how much
29: night.
9: Did he play in the preseason? Get any reps?
29: I don't remember.
30: Darnold? I don't remember.
9: I don't recall him playing at all.
30: Yeah.
9: It just, you know, so much for, oh, we're not going to play him in the preseason because we're going to preserve him for the regular season. I mean, isn't there something to be said about getting a game rep, even as a vet, a game rep, so you know what, especially for a quarterback? Because a quarterback is not really feel the real impact and effects of a real rep until you're in the game because y'all always protect it. I mean, you're protected in the games these days too, but it's different. You still can get full contact, you know, in a game. And I don't know. I just, you know, it's a hip injury. Like, obviously injuries happen, freak things happen, but it just, to me, it's like, if you're getting reps and you know what it feels like to run away from a defender now, like this season, this preseason, this regular season, and you understand that speed, do you jam your hip up? Do you get rolled up that way where you get hurt? I mean, it's possible, obviously. Not saying that it's not possible to get injured. I'm just wondering, again, preseason to me was always to get yourself ready for game reps. And I don't know. It kind of defeats the purpose of saying you're not going to play your guys in preseason, if you ask me.
30: I think the difference here is this is like a contact injury with the way the guy landed on. Like that play could have happened in preseason to Sam Darnold. You know, so it's hard when it's a contact deal. If you would have said it was a non-contact injury, different story. But when a guy's taking you to the ground and you jam your knee into your hip like that, that could happen at any point during a preseason game or regular season. So it's one of those to me where I don't know so much that it matters if he plays preseason or not in that regard. I would generally say this. I mean, this is one of the realities of the NFL game as we currently sit with quarterbacks. Guys are becoming more mobile than ever. They're moving out of the pocket more than ever where they're not protected. And that's where you better have a backup. Like, you better have some depth at that position. You try to have depth at every other position on the field. Because you know there's injuries going to happen. It's 100% injury. You're going to get injured. It's just a matter of when. Or you might have guys that need, you know, take a series off or something like that. And so you better have enough depth as we play 17 games and eventually into 18 games. And that's where I think for some reason the backup quarterback position has somewhat been devalued because we put so much money into our starter. And now, I mean, we know, I have an idea of what's wrong with Sam Darnold, but Drew Lock's going to be the guy for the foreseeable future. He's got some starting experience. I thought he came in and did a tremendous job last night. I mean, ended up being a better decision maker as the backup who probably got no reps before this game this week. And even throughout camp, since Sam Darnold, there's no quarterback competition there. You know he's the guy. He just won a Super Bowl. So he probably got barely any reps. And yet he comes in and looks like, to me at least, the better decision maker of the two quarterbacks last night between him and Drake May.
9: Don't mess it up. That Seattle Seahawks defense are a bunch of goblins. The dark side is for real. That New England team is a good New England team. That last year was not a fluke, and you could see that very quickly in this game. That's not a fluky football team. That was two quality football teams matching up and replaying the Super Bowl. And if you thought for one moment that the Seattle Seahawks somehow tricked us into believing that they were a good team, a better team than maybe not as good a team as you thought that. Listen, that defense is for real. That kid from Notre Dame, my apologies. They could do better in the run, but that kid can run the ball. And he's a load. He is a really, really physically gifted back. All Drew Lock has to do is make those short passes, let his outside receivers spin when they get it, get that Yackleberry juice, and not make any poor decisions, because your defense is going to do the job. You mentioned three interceptions. The three interceptions came because you have a secondary that is all up in the passing lanes with a defensive front that is creating all kinds.
1: The last one,
9: all the defensive really front.
30: They were not on a couple of them.
1: The last one?
9: The
30: last one was awful. There was no pressure. He forced it on 3rd and 5. You're in field goal range.
9: Seeing ghosts. Sam Darnold could have gave him some advice if he wasn't in the back. Well,
30: his second interception he threw downfield, there was no pressure.
9: Man, look here.
30: He literally threw it up in the double coverage.
9: That defensive front was in his face.
30: It was awesome to see Will Campbell and the job he did on the edge. Like, I thought he did a tremendous job. You don't see a lot of guys, you know, cut block as much as he did last night. Hall wanted no part of that. And it was awesome to see. But that to me was a game of, you know, if you are, we're looking for that growth, that jump, that, hey, this team went to a Super Bowl last year and, you know, didn't work out the way you had hoped to, but they've got that motivation this year. That was about as bad of a performance in regards to some of those critical moments. You expect more out of Drake May than what we got. I mean, just, you know, check it down, throw it away, move on to the next down on 3rd and 5 like that. If it's not there, throw it away. Just throw it away. Take the field goal. Go into overtime. See if you can't win there. That made no sense to me.
9: That Seattle Seahawks defense is a problem. And for what it's worth, New England's defense is going to be a problem too. They're a problem too. Those were two supreme superior defenses last night. I mean, y'all may have seen it the way y'all seen it. I'm going to stand on what I felt I saw. Their defensive front was very dominant. True. Yeah, I think they were dominant.
30: But if you saw the interceptions, no one in their right mind goes, that's a good decision.
9: I get it. But I think that there's a lot that plays a part in why quarterbacks start making bad decisions. And I felt like the presence of that defensive front, the blitzes that came from the secondary, those were things to me that it took a toll on Drake May. It took a toll on him. The way they were in his face, the way they were collapsing the pocket, the way they were moving him around, I thought the defenses, both sides, played hellified football. But the Seahawks defense, I mean, they're going to win the bulk of their games because their defense is as advertised. It's a serious defense.
29: You want to hear a little Drake May taking accountability for the performance post-game last night? Let's take a listen.
1: Yeah, I think we had the game under control. You know, I thought we had a good plan to try to start chipping away and be patient. And, lost patience and costed us. I think just decisions that cost us the game, on my part and my end. And, I vowed to myself to be better and realize it's a long season, but at the same time, you can't have those. And it's unacceptable. And I know that you're going to get back to work because, that wasn't, how I play football and how I want to represent, my game and playing quarterback for the Patriots.
9: They were up, 10-0 at one point?
29: Yeah.
30: Yeah.
29: I think throwing the interception in that spot, that's literally the last thing you could possibly want. Like, hey, listen, man, if we get stopped here, if you get, lose a couple few yards, whatever, just keep us in field goal range, still give us an opportunity to tie the game. That throw, even Chris Collinsworth, who doesn't criticize anybody, immediately after the throw was made, Collinsworth is like, I can't believe I just saw that throw. Like, yeah. I can't believe he threw that. Like, that was, I don't know how you justify that one. Great play.
30: It's hard to.
29: But yeah, awful decision.
30: No, yeah, and tremendous to catch the ball 2 feet toe tap. But again, your coach as a quarterback in those scenarios, I would be shocked if anyone even, reminded him because they thought it was assumed. And maybe that's where the mistake comes in. But you can't force the football in that spot. And I don't know if he was trying to throw it away off his back foot, just didn't give it enough, or sometimes as a quarterback, you're trying to throw it into a spot where you feel like, hey, either your guy gets it or no one gets it. And in that case, it just came up just kind of short and it was a bad decision. There's no other way of going about it. And like I said, like even earlier in the game, you look back and just go, not sure why he was forcing balls into certain spots. Maybe, when you have a low scoring game like that, you feel pressure to want to take those shots when you get them, because it's hard to go 10 to 12 to 14 plays down the field and get points. It gets frustrating as a quarterback when it's like that. If there's a way of defense putting pressure on you, it's like back in the old day when Lovie Smith would play the old Tampa 2 and they would say to you, go have a 10, 12 play drive and not make a mistake. We're going to force you to basically throw underneath. We're going to force you to try to be able to run the football versus our front. And, if you can go consistently throughout the course of a game, 10 to 14 plays every drive, all right, we'll take our hat off to you. But most teams can't. Most teams didn't during that era. And I'm not saying that this is the exact same philosophy or strategy because they bring a lot more pressure than what the Bears did back then. But, it's kind of similar in the sense of they're not giving up big plays. If there's a play to be made, it's going to be somewhere underneath. You're going to have to get yards after the catch or yards after contact and find a way of working downfield from there.
9: I think it's comparable. I think that the defensive front for the Seattle Seahawks was disruptive, and they were disruptive enough with the coverages that were out there where, they were able to get into the passing lanes. And that's music to my ears. To hear from an offensive perspective that's music to my ears to hear he made throws he shouldn't have made. He made mistakes that were critical mistakes. We heard him say, we weren't patient. I wasn't patient enough.
3: those are the things that when you go through your defensive meeting and you go through your grading system and your coaches meeting, you know, conversations, those are the things that you want to hear your opponent say. He made bad decisions. He wasn't patient. Like he lost his, you know, he lost his nerve. Whatever it was, that's what a defense wants to hear. A defender wants to hear, because that's called disruption. He was disrupted from having the ability to make good decisions. He was, their offense was disrupted from having much success. And for what it's worth, they didn't have very much success on offense. So to me, again, this was a very, very defensive heavy game. It was a very, very, you know, I would say simply game plan game. Run the ball. Try not to make any mistakes. Give your playmakers the opportunity to make plays. Seattle's made them on offense when they needed, and Jigba made the big play, had the nice run for the touchdown.
29: He's unbelievable.
3: And the clutch. And they were able to you know, get on top. These were two good teams. I thought that if you know, maybe the score wasn't indicative to maybe onlookers or fantasy football people to be excited about. You didn't see crazy explosive plays. But if a game is being played the way it's supposed to be played and the defenses are leading the way, That's what a well-played, a well-prepared game looks like.
29: Now, let me ask you this. Was it a good game? Because I would say...
3: I thought it was entertaining.
29: I thought it was brutal. It was a bit sloppy. I thought it was brutal.
3: I thought for it was
30: a lot of penalties. It's kind of the first game out of the gate. A lot of penalties, turnovers, not great execution. So,
29: and also that's a pretty bad loss for New England.
3: I think
29: considering...
3: you guys are being a tad bit critical, man.
29: No, it's not.
3: For this to be their first game out and they don't play in the preseason, I think you guys are like, don't try to get like on no high horse, acting like holier than thou.
29: No, listen, I'm happy to have it back.
30: They had 17 penalties,
3: man. You might have had 17 penalities. Y'all don't talk like cats.
29: I don't want to
3: be
29: ungrateful. I don't want to be ungrateful.
3: Y'all sound like it.
29: I appreciate a defensive slugfest. I grew up a Bears fan when they had no offense.
3: Hey Brady, you were a player, bro. Don't sound like one of these non-playing dudes.
29: Come on, man.
3: You sound like a non-player.
30: I would tell you if I thought it was good football. It was a good football. Be
3: honest. Just saying, bro. Like, you played, bro. Like, don't let me get Dabo on the phone. Like, you got to be one of them dudes in the room, huh? You got to be that dude that talks about us and you're one of us. Like, how does that work, bro?
29: Hey, by the way,
3: tighten up, man.
29: I don't know
3: what that means.
29: If you had to guess, how long is Sam Darnold out for?
3: It's not fractured.
29: So not fractured,
3: but
29: it's
3: might
29: a hip
3: be a
29: issue.
3: Bone bruise. It could be a while, man. Could be 5 to 6. If it's a bone bruise, he's going to be out for a little bit.
29: Yeah, so then, you know, as you mentioned earlier, Brady, Drew Lock is going to be the guy sort of for the foreseeable future, and they'll just they'll run with him. And he's been in the league long enough, so.
30: Yeah, yeah. No, I mean, look, he's capable, I think, to LeVar's point about the defense, but also what he brought up in the running game. Jadarian Price and the way they're able to tote the rock, granted, only 10 rushes, so not a great sample size, but – they can hang their hat on that a little bit. They got to be better on third down, but they can hang their hat on that. And they're talented enough at the wide receiver spot too, where it makes things a bit easier on Drew Lock, because you can find ways of getting the different playmakers to football, you know, not just downfield, but quick screens, things of that nature. You know, JSN, you can move around a ton, which helps, you know, when you've got a guy who's that talented and he's a guy that can play multiple positions. It takes so much pressure off you as a quarterback, because you then have play callers that can scheme some things up. So let's also, you know, not, you know, gloss over the fact that you do have a new OC too, right? Like Clint Kubiak's gone. And so some of the offensive maybe concerns or some of the things that weren't working too well, you know, that might be this offense finding its identity this year with a new play caller. And that sometimes comes along with the change that you have with the coaching staff over the course of an offseason.
29: Damn, man, Sam Darnold. Like, just
3: quick
29: Super Bowl.
3: One series.
29: Just
3: in and out.
29: Yeah, I don't know how you callous up for that. That's just guy fell on him, hip goes, and that's that.
3: I'm not saying you callous up. I'm just saying your reaction time. Like, for what it's worth, if we were if we were simulating you having to run away from a lion in the wild, we're simulating what the Serengeti is like. That is nothing like when that lion is right in front of you, and now you have to do it in real time. It's different.
29: And AJ Brown got banged up. Gotta see what's going on.
3: I mean, he made a couple catches. He made, you know.
30: Yeah, early.
3: Yeah, I mean.
30: Ankle issue. Is he going to complain? I mean, again. Well, no, I'm saying, like, I'm not sure.
3: He made a couple catches. I mean, no more than what he did when he was in Philly. You know.
29: He's used to that treatment.
3: Just saying. Now, are you going to complain? Are you going to start reading a book?
29: Underthrown on the flea flicker. Yeah, I got it. Yeah. Well, he's used to that treatment. Dang. So, but hey, we're glad, glad to have the NFL's back. Just hoping for potentially some better quality games from time to time.
3: That's ridiculous, bro.
29: What?
3: That's ridiculous. Sucked
29: out loud.
3: I thought it was awesome.
29: For three and a half quarters.
3: I was entertained. I thought I was entertained. The defenses did what they needed to do.
30: I'm just an exciting ending, you know.
3: I am just blown away by the fact that defenses aren't allowed to be good. Like, can we make football great? Can we make defense great again?
30: Defenses can be good, and you can still admit it wasn't a great game. It was kind of sloppy.
29: Okay, but
3: on the offensive side of the ball, if you guys are saying sloppy, I didn't see sloppy play from the defenses. I did not.
30: Okay, that's fine. Yeah.
3: So if you guys are putting it on offense, that's fine.
30: Now, if they had
3: fine.
30: A number of penalties, would you think those penalties were sloppy?
3: Well, depending on what the penalties were. Hmm. You know, depending on the penalties. Hmm. That's all. I mean, what were the penalties? A couple pass interference? A couple? What were they?
30: Yeah, I mean, you know, yeah. I have to comb through them all.
29: They got three 15-yarders for bad play. The officials just said, this game's awful. Yeah. Here's a 15-yard penalty. Do better next
30: time. Officials just said, you need some help. All right? So go to Grainger, because they're for the ones who get it done. Grainger offers access to over a million products and the skill to deliver them when and where you need them. 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
3: That might be the way they start tapping into making more money. You know, sponsored calls.
29: This holding call brought to you by Grainger.
3: There you go. There you go.
29: They do that in baseball a lot. They go over the top, some of the stuff they try and
3: I'm just together. Saying, you need to move the ball 15. You need a legitimate first down. Get a sponsor. I mean, money talks, BS walk. Get a sponsor for a first down.
29: So we'll be talking all the way up until 9 a.m. Eastern time, 6 o'clock Pacific. Here it is, LeVar Arrington, Brady Quinn, Jonas Knox with you. We are going to have the usuals. We'll have another edition of In Case You Missed It later this hour. We'll hand out an award in hour two of the program. We've got the leftovers. Albert Breer stops by. All of it is yours here on this three-hour extravaganza. But we now know what the future looks like for somebody in the NFL, and it's not great. That's yours right here on FSR.
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0: Today's SEC amended legal complaint asserts its right to decide whether to terminate Louisiana State University rather than tolerate lack of institutional control.
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3: The presidents are all mad. They're also raging hypocrites. The SEC has been the most corrupt league in the history of college football. For them to all of a sudden get a conscience now is a bit precious.
1: 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This is Dan Patrick.
2: Made it to a Thursday. It's hour one. Come on in. Stay a while. Everybody's here. Full lineup. Fritzy, Dylan in the back row, Marv, Pauly, yours truly in the back room, guys, as well. We'll talk to the Hall of Famer, Joe Thomas. He'll stop by in about 20 minutes from now. Your phone call's always welcome. 877-3DP-SHOW. Operator Tyler, he's sitting by taking your phone calls. Stat of the day is always brought to you by Panini America, the official trading cards of the DP Show. Also, the new merchandise. Great reaction from you. Thank you. You can go to danpatrick.com. It is DP Show branded gear for the entire family. Poll question, play of the day, stat of the day, all of that forthcoming. Good morning if you're watching the show, allowing us into your homes. And we're on Peacock and also NBC Sports Now. And our radio affiliates, 440 strong around the United States. Time to overreact, right? Because we always do with this standalone game. Certainly a game to start the season. Seahawks, surprise, surprise, they somehow won that game against the Patriots in a game that the Patriots, I thought, had firmly in hand until that hand was Drake May when he started throwing interceptions in the fourth quarter. Sam Darnold got injured early. We'll see if there's any update from the NFL insiders. Albert Breer, the Monday morning quarterback, will join us coming up in the second hour of the program. I mentioned overreacting. We do that, and I get it because it's one game for your team, and then we get 6 days to chop it up, or 5 days, and then you get ready for the next game with your team. Keep this in mind. Last year, week one, Raiders beat the Patriots. Raiders ended up with the number one pick. Patriots made it to the Super Bowl. Last year, the Steelers beat the Jets 34-32. Justin Fields played great. The Jets got the number two pick. Aaron Rodgers threw four touchdown passes. Last year, week one, Cardinals beat the Saints. Kyler Murray, 21 of 29, two touchdowns. Cardinals got the number three pick. The Niners over the Seahawks, 17-13. Seattle went on to win the Super Bowl.

0: So don't overreact to what you saw for either team. But I am going to overreact to Drake May. If I look back on his last five games, so that's at the end of the regular season and then their playoff push. 7 touchdowns, 7 interceptions. Pedestrian-like. Now, he was one vote away from, or a couple of votes away from winning the MVP. He did play great. Yes, the schedule was easier, but once he got into a consistent run of tougher games, he did not play well. Now, I'm going to put an asterisk by the numbers with the Super Bowl. He was 27 of 43, and he threw a couple of touchdown passes in the Super Bowl for 295 yards. But that game was out of hand, and those were garbage numbers late in the game. But you start to look at a 17 for 29, a 16 for 27, a 10 for 21, and then last night, 23 for 33, and 3 interceptions in the fourth quarter. A mind-boggling interception, because you know Mike Vrabel said to him, if it's not there, don't do anything other than throw it away. He threw it right to the Seattle Seahawks. You would have been able to kick a field goal, gone into overtime, where you would have been going against a backup quarterback in Drew Lock. And Drew Lock did play well, considering you're being thrown in there after the fifth play. He didn't have any interceptions, and that's usually where I start if I'm going to bring in a backup quarterback. How did you handle everything? Here is Drake May after last night's loss.
1: I just stopped being patient. You know, I think that's a big thing. We were really good up to the point where I tried to put, you know, force one down the sideline to Romeo, where we were patient and dumping it off and trying to move the chains, and we avoided a lot of three and outs, and that was something we try to just earn more plays and the closest come. So. Just stop being patient and, made decisions that, ended up, like I said, that cost us the game.
0: You throw into double coverage. That's your mistake. The last play, where he gets picked off by Love, I think the touchdown is there. You can't be aggressive in that situation because you have to come away with 3 points and take your chances in overtime. Yes, you want to go for the win on the road. I understand that. But I got Drew Lock as the backup quarterback, and we should be winning this game. We should have won this game. That's what was shocking with Drake May. That I can say or look at or, factor in that maybe he wasn't completely healthy last year during the postseason. Certainly going into the Super Bowl, I didn't think he was healthy. They didn't disclose anything leading up to the Super Bowl. But last night, with the full offseason, I was just surprised. That Seattle defense is great, but boy, you made them look like the second coming of the Legion of the Boom. You could have won that game. Everything, being said, unfurled the banner. It's championship night. It's an unbelievable home field advantage. You got a backup quarterback there. You could have won the game on the road. And I got the feeling, I even sent a note to the Danettes in our group chat. I said, man, do I think New England is going to win this game? And they should have. It was like a pitcher's duel. You're kind of trying to figure out, is anybody going to be good tonight? Jackson Smith and Jigba was. He's still one of those, all else fails, where is he? I'm throwing it to him. A.J. Brown got banged up with his ankle. And I don't know how serious that is, but that looked like it was a little more than just getting nicked up a little bit. Sam Darnold with the hip. Initially, I thought, oh, no, are we going to start a season with an Achilles injury? And then I thought, is it a knee injury? And then all of a sudden, we realized that it's some kind of hip injury, but x-rays were negative. And then we'll see what the insiders have this morning, if there is any update. 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We'll have a play of the day. Settle on a poll question here first hour. By the way, the winning touchdown was JSN. Here is Kevin Harlan being Kevin Harlan on Westwood One.
2: 45-yard line in New England, 4th and 1 under center lock. 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It's Jackson Smith and Jigma, 15, 10, 5, touchdown! Touchdown, Seattle! 45-yard catch and run.
0: He was targeted 11 times, and that's smart. And look, Drew Lock is not going to air it out. You know, it's a 5-yard pass, and let JSN be JSN after that. Todd, would you like to reenact the Kevin Harlan call?
3: Let's give it a shot.
0: All right, here we go.
2: 45-yard line of New England, 4th and 1 under center Lock. Fakes a handoff, throws a pass, caught 40-yard line, breaking the tackle, 35-30. It's Jackson Smith Njigba, 15-10-5, touchdown! Touchdown, Seattle! 45-yard catch and run!
0: You sound like you're in pain. Or you pulled something there.
3: I feel my jaw in my face.
0: Dylan, what poll question are we going to go with first hour?
4: Well, if I were the Patriots at the end of the game, I would have still tried a risky end zone pass or done just about anything else and then kicked a field goal. And if there's anyone who should understand that situation, it is the Patriots, as they famously profit off that in the Super Bowl against the Seahawks.
0: Okay. So what's the question?
4: Would you have still, do you try and win the game, but in...
0: I got to throw a pass where only my guy can get it. That's all. And that's just being, you know, you're conservatively trying to win the game. But it's either a touchdown or incomplete. I mean, I don't understand it. Yeah, he's pressured. Okay. But if you're pressured, you got to throw it away. Like, that's inexcusable what happened. That never happens. You throw 3 interceptions in the fourth quarter. Yeah, Dylan.
4: Yeah, I mean, you have whatever, a little short of like 25 seconds left or something. You have a timeout. Run the ball one more time. You could clock it with the timeout, if anything. Maybe you break off a run, score a touchdown. It's not even a conversation. But you, at that point, it's like you just got to do the smart play. And like you're guaranteed, at that point, you're basically guaranteed to hit a field goal and go to overtime.
0: Well, it's underthrown unless the wide receiver, you know, didn't finish his route or whatever that is between quarterback and wide receiver. You just have to factor in it's either my guy or no guy. That's it. Nothing in between, no jump ball. You know, you don't have Randy Moss or Megatron or Terrell Owens there. And your receivers haven't had a good night. Your lone touchdown was a guy who didn't score a touchdown as a tight end at Notre Dame his entire career. That was one of those where I go, wait a minute, who is this guy?
5: Your boy Eli Reardon?
0: Yeah, he plus 6,000 to score a touchdown last night, according to DraftKings, third round pick out of Notre Dame. At first I go, wait a minute, is that Hunter Henry scored a touchdown? Who is this? Yeah, I just kept waiting. And I know, you know, you can go through preseason and most of these guys didn't play much in preseason. And then you get into actual game action and it was going to take a while. And I kept thinking, okay, it'll be a slow burn here. Might be the same thing tonight with the Niners and the Rams. Yes, Marvin.
6: Last night, the Seahawks didn't do themselves any favors nationally because after last night's performance, they're still going to fly under the radar nationally. We're not going to pay attention to them because of last night's game.
0: No, I think we're going to focus on the Patriots. Now, I don't have the Patriots making the playoffs, but I did think they were going to win that game last night. I thought they would win that game outright. And from the start, I just thought, boy, this is a weird feeling I got. Yes, Paulie.
5: And we've talked about this before, I think with the Bengals a few years ago. Like if the Patriots are sitting in December with 9 wins and they're just an inch away from the playoffs and they don't make it, they'll look back at this loss.
0: Yeah, and I think that's where you don't want to overreact to week 1, but you can look back at week 1 and say, boy, if you didn't lose that game, you would have ended up with maybe a wild card berth. And we did do that with the Bengals a couple of years ago. And we might be doing that with the Patriots. And who knows, with the Niners and the Rams and Seattle in the same division, how many wins will it take for you to win that division? All right, 877-3DP-SHOW, email address dp@danpatrick.com, our Twitter handle @DPShow. So Joe Thomas, Hall of Famer, he'll join us coming up a little bit. Albert Breer, the Monday morning quarterback, will stop by as well. Now, you got the Niners and the Rams. The Niners are getting 3.5 down under. The gambling podcast yesterday, Dylan, did you make any money last night?
4: Well, I had the under in the game, which that was nice and easy.
0: Yep.
4: I did also have a tight end parlay with Barner and Hunter Henry to score, which that did not. Did. So essentially, I middled out.
0: Okay.
4: Just story of my life, kind of.
0: Pretty much.
4: Yeah.
0: Keep your head up, though.
4: I'm trying.
0: Any other poll questions for the first hour?
4: Yeah, Paulie sent this one over. More concern about Sam Darnold's health or Drake May's decision-making after last night's game?
0: I would say Drake May's decision-making. I think Sam Darnold will be okay. But, you know, to the extent of it's a hip, which that's not a normal injury for a football player, certainly for a quarterback, arm, knee, ankle. But, yeah, watching that last night. And also, maybe America looked at the Seahawks that without Sam Darnold, maybe he deserves a little more credit than just being the guy who was at the wheel of a race car. You know, maybe you got the, man, he's a good quarterback. Maybe you got that out of this. But Drew Locke, who was with Denver, and then all of, you don't even think about backup quarterbacks until Drew Locke is, oh, Drew Locke is their backup quarterback. You're like, I don't take inventory usually with that where you go, oh, Drew Locke is going in there. And then you just kind of hold your breath. If you go, just kind of maybe get us through the first half here and maybe Sam Darnold comes back. But Seattle is a resilient team. That defense is good. And that wasn't even fully assembled last night. And I think the Patriots defense played well too. You got to factor that in as well. But Drake May, inexcusable. All right, we'll take a break. We'll talk to Joe Thomas. We'll settle on the poll question. Your phone call's always welcome. We're just getting started. Hour one on this Thursday after this. 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

0: Made my Super Bowl pick yesterday, last hour of the show. I got Denver beating Philadelphia in the Super Bowl. Still amazed if you look at Drake May, the last seven regular season games last year. So 206 attempted passes, three interceptions. He matched that total in the fourth quarter last night. 877-3DP-SHOW, email address dp@danpatrick.com, Twitter handle @DPShow. Joe Thomas played in 10,363 consecutive snaps without missing one. Turns out that's the way he runs his business. Joe's Hall of Fame Farms, producing some of the tastiest beef on the planet. Steaks, burgers, beef sticks, cheddar wurst, of course. Right to your door, hallofamefarms.com. They raise the standard. You raise the moment. We say good morning to Joe Thomas. What's it like when the backup quarterback comes in how your job may change, like Seattle's offensive line last night?
1: Well, playing for 20 quarterbacks during my NFL career, I'm not sure I know what it's like when the starting quarterback is in there. But let me put my hat on here as an analyst and just think about it. It makes you very concerned, right? Because as a tackle, now I'm not exactly sure where that quarterback is going to be. I know where he's supposed to be, but every quarterback, because of height and different body measurements, is going to end up at a different spot in their drop. And some guys, especially if they're shorter, they like to be a little bit deeper. They like to scramble. They like to step up maybe a little bit more. And so having reps with a backup is really important so that I have an understanding of where he's going to be on any given pass protection, because I don't have eyes in the back of my head.
0: What about the playbook? Is that kind of shrunk when the backup comes in?
1: Well, I think when you got an experienced backup like Drew Locke, the playbook probably doesn't shrink. And honestly, he's probably got a pretty good handle on the entire playbook as far as it's specific for that game, because that's why he's a backup that's lasted in the league a long time. I mean, he's a guy that is able to study and be prepared, even if he's not getting those starter reps. But if you do have a guy that maybe is a little bit more athletic and likes to run around a little bit more, then you're probably going to dial up some more of those plays where you're moving the pocket, you're getting him outside of the normal launch point behind the center, and you're giving him an opportunity to maybe threaten the defense with his athleticism, making plays that maybe aren't structured or scripted the way they were during practice.
0: I'm trying to understand Drake May on that last interception, because you know Mike Vrabel said, throw it where our guy can get it or throw it away. Then we can kick a field goal, go into overtime. I know he's under pressure here, Joe. But you just can't throw, you know, a pass that it's underthrown. How does that happen?
1: My son is 10. He's our quarterback on our flag team. And if he's in that situation, he knows what to do, right? Everybody that's watching says, okay, this throw is either going to our guy or no guy. And if there's pressure, if something breaks down, if you don't see a blitz and they send an extra guy, like, you just airmail it out of the back of the end zone, you kick the chip shot field goal, and then you go to overtime. And that play specifically, like, it was just a bad throw. It's not the wrong spot. You want to put it towards the sideline, be able to give your guy an opportunity to make a play, high point the football, toe tap his feet in bounds. But there's really no excuse for underthrowing it and throwing it in that spot, because really, you throw it to your guy in the corner, he gets the right leverage he needs, or it goes out of bounds and you go to overtime.
0: Yeah, and it's hard to be critical of a quarterback who finished runner-up in the MVP and went to a Super Bowl last year. But, you know, three interceptions in the fourth quarter. I know Seattle's defense is good, Joe, but he threw two interceptions into double coverage. I'm just trying to understand, be fair to him, while trying to understand, how could you put up, you know, that kind of performance?
1: Yeah, you worry, because this is now the second time in a row against Seattle's defense where he struggled. He's thrown interceptions, not seen the defense properly. And I think before that, in the 2025 season, he only had one multi-interception game. So he's a guy that normally takes care of the football. But you wonder what something like this does to your confidence at the first game of the season, when the entire NFL is watching, all of the entire NFL fan base is tuned in to see the leap that Drake May is going to take. And everybody thinks maybe they got a chance to be Super Bowl contenders. And then you have such a meltdown in the fourth quarter, including one of the worst throws that I've seen in a long time from a decision-making standpoint and an execution standpoint. You wonder how he's going to be able to bounce back, because he's still a young quarterback. We love Drake May. We think he's going to be amazing in this league. But if you've got a bunch of pelts on the wall and you're 10 years into the league, you've been through a lot of adverse situations. You know how to bounce back. You have that confidence. It's unwavering. It's hard to knock any of that confidence down by having one bad game. But when you're a young player, you start to question things about yourself. And that's the real danger here for the New England Patriots.
0: Talking to Hall of Famer Joe Thomas, you got the game coming up tonight, Niners-Rams. How do you think the Niners offensive line reacted when they realized Aaron Donald wasn't going to be playing?
1: Well, I think a lot of them probably called their agent and said, hey, how am I doing? Is it okay if I retire right now? Because I'm not sure I want to see Myles Garrett and Aaron Donald on the same field. But luckily for them, sounds like Aaron Donald will not be playing tonight, did not make the trip, and they're going to be saving him a little bit more for December and January, which honestly is probably the right move.
0: Okay, but what would be the game plan if both – well, what will be the game plan when both of those guys are playing? What would you be thinking and talking about with the offensive line?
1: Well, it starts with scheme. You need to be able to move the quarterback outside the pocket, because if you remember, the reason Aaron Donald was such an impact player and was the greatest defensive player of his generation is because of the push that he gets in the middle. And as an offensive lineman, like, you can double team a defensive tackle, but there's really not a lot of other things you can do as far as bringing running backs or tight ends or additional blockers for chips. Myles Garrett is amazing because he's still getting chips and getting to the quarterback. But when you're in the interior, they're a lot closer to the quarterback if you're just dropping back in the pocket. And there's not a lot of things you can do other than just double teaming him. And so the way you handle an interior pressure from a guy like Aaron Donald is you roll the quarterback out. You run those play action, those bootlegs. You keep him guessing, and you don't allow that short distance from where the defensive tackle nose guard lines up to that spot 7 yards behind the quarterback that he traditionally is going to be throwing from while in the pocket.
0: Coaches have told me that they have a philosophy, a couple of coaches, run towards the guy as opposed to running away. And this goes back to Alan Page, Hall of Famer for the Minnesota Vikings in the 70s. Go towards him. Don't let – he's so much better with pursuit. Like, it sounds counterintuitive to go, we're going to run right towards the trouble, not let the trouble catch up. Do you understand that philosophy?
1: I do, and it's very well known in offensive line circles because it's a time thing, right? When you're running at a guy, he has less time to defeat his block and then try to make a play. When you're running away from him, if you think about a zone concept where it starts one way, it takes some time, and then it cuts back, that guy on the backside has a lot more time to defeat his block. And when you think about a Myles Garrett or an Aaron Donald, they're going to defeat the block. It just matters how fast. And when it has to happen quickly, especially at the front side of a run play, like, they're probably going to be double teamed. And then by the time they defeat the block, the ball is already cut back or cut outside, and they have less of an opportunity to run the play down from behind.
0: Any travel issues? I know you didn't go 17 hours like the Rams and Niners, but trying to get adjusted to even going from Cleveland to London, you know, you're dealing with a 6-7 hour, you know, time difference flight over there. What do you think the travel, or how will it impact these teams tonight?
1: Well, it'll be interesting to see, because as we've talked about, there was a much different travel schedule for the Niners and the Rams, with the Niners going out there early, getting adjusted to Australia time, and the Rams saying, ah, who cares about the body clock? We're just going to show up and play the game. And I think this is obviously a one-of-one sample size, so we won't really know. But with the NFL expanding internationally, I think a lot of the sports scientists are going to read a lot into how these teams play and how they feel and what they look like at the beginning of the game, how lethargic they are. But for me personally, I'd rather get out there, get my legs under me, have an opportunity to shake out the jet lag and get on the Australia time before you play the game. Because even though they're going to probably do a great job, you know, holding team yoga sessions, I'm sure, in the middle of the flight and trying to do everything they can with the moon boots, get the leg squeezies so that your circulation is moving and you're not getting sore and stiff. Like, that's still 17 hours in a seat on a plane. And I don't care what you do, you're going to get up from that and you're going to be a little tired, a little stiff. And for you and I, Dan, I don't know if that matters going over to watch a game, but to try to play at the highest level as a professional athlete, I think it's going to affect them, especially early in that game. And then here's the other thing people aren't talking about. Like, if I'm a player and I'm already being asked about, oh, hey, was it the right decision to come over right before the game, or should we have gone over early? Like, that's in the back of your mind. If you go out and you play well at the beginning of the game, you forget about it. if it's sluggish and you're making some mistakes, which often happens at the beginning of the preseason, even if you're playing at 1 o'clock on a Sunday, like you're going to start thinking, well, maybe it was the flight. That's why we're lethargic or I'm tired or I'm not feeling it. And so I think there's a danger just in the inherent mental side of the game, thinking that, wow, they were right. We did the wrong thing and we shouldn't have come over here right before the game.
0: I know that the Raiders are going to go with Kirk Cousins, but you, of course, blocked for a lot of young quarterbacks, rookie quarterbacks. Is there a window of opportunity for that number one overall pick where you go, okay, now we can put him in the lineup? Because most of these, you know, guys taken number one overall have started right away. Mendoza does have, you know, the opportunity to watch Kirk Cousins, but how long do you watch before you put him in?
1: Well, it kind of depends on how the offense and how the team is playing, because Mendoza is going to play at some point this season. I think that's a foregone conclusion. But I think the smart thing about letting him sit, letting a veteran like Kirk Cousins play at the beginning of the game, is you allow yourself as a fan base and as an organization to lower the expectations. You take a quarterback number one overall, you think this guy is saving the franchise. And if you start him in week one, that's where that bar is and that you measure everything that he does. And for most people that go and become first round draft choices in the NFL, they've never failed at anything in their life. They've won everything they've done, no matter what the sport is, baseball, basketball, football, it doesn't matter. And they've never had to deal with the adversity of like not being able to do the things that you're asked to on a football field. And especially in your own mind, if you're starting in week one, you're hearing the noise about being the franchise savior and having a little bit of time and space, watching the team, learning some more, building some confidence, and then getting into the game. Maybe in the midpoint of the season when they're probably not winning a whole lot, you're allowing everything to just ease up, bringing those expectations down a little bit, and then there's not so much pressure on him to be great from that very first game.
0: Yeah, the tricky part is if they're playing well, then you don't want to disrupt that. And if they're not playing well, do you want to throw him in to a lineup that's not playing well? You got a Super Bowl pick?
1: I'm going to go with the Rams until I'm proven otherwise.
0: Well, they got to play somebody. So who's going in from the AFC?
1: Ooh, that's another good question. You know, man, I'm going to say the Chiefs are going to bounce back. I just believe in Patrick Mahomes and Andy Reid. And I think that they are going to play very, very well in a position where nobody believes in us. We got a chip on our shoulder. We got to prove ourselves. And so I expect those guys to be back in the Super Bowl.
0: Great to talk to you again, Joe. Thank you.
1: Thanks for having me on, Dan.
0: That's Joe Thomas, HallOfFameFarms.com. They raise the standard, you raise the moment. I'm looking at where I think, if they're going to make the debut with Fernando Mendoza, because the schedule is difficult for him. They start out now. You get the Dolphins to start out. Then it's at the Chargers, at the Saints, Chiefs, at the Patriots, Bills, and Rams. Then they're at the Jets. Is that the sweet spot for Fernando Mendoza? That would be the friend. Now, I would prefer that he made his debut at home. Now, I know it's the Jets, but it's still, you're on the road. You're going to be, man, at the Chargers, at the Saints. People like the Saints as a playoff team. The Chiefs, obviously, still a great team. At the Patriots, you host the Bills, you host the Rams, and then you're at the Jets. Is that where we see Fernando Mendoza? And it goes back to that dichotomy of, hey, we're playing really well. Well, I don't want to put Fernando Mendoza in if you're playing really well. Hey, we're not playing well at all. Well, I don't want to put him in if we're not playing well. Brock Bowers, oh, by the way, needing, you know, minor knee surgery, which I always say minor surgery is when it's on somebody else, because if you've gone through surgery, it's surgery. But without Brock Bowers, I'm not going to have Fernando Mendoza in there, but that'll be tricky to see how much you play Kirk Cousins. And you know, let's say they are 2-7. Do you put him in? Do I want to put him in with a team that only won 2 games out of 9? Can I get a team? Now, if I see things like the offensive line is protecting Kirk Cousins, and you're losing close games, or maybe you're losing because the defense hasn't been great, then maybe I put him in. But if that offensive line is not protecting Kirk Cousins, I'm not putting Fernando Mendoza in there. Yeah, Dylan.
2: The only problem with the Jets being the Mendoza launch point is that after that game, they go 49ers, Seahawks, Broncos.
0: Yeah, they have a brutal schedule.
2: Yeah, they do.
0: How about we play him next year? Yes, Paulie.
3: I saw the press release from the Raiders on Brock Bowers' injury. He needed a meniscus trim on Tuesday, like he went to get a haircut at Supercuts. Hey, give me a quick meniscus
0: trim. Hey, what are you in for? Just a quick trim on my meniscus. As many surgeries as I've had, this isn't just, no big deal. They're still going inside you and, chopping up your meniscus just a little bit. And they said, it'll be back in a couple of weeks. It might be a month. And this is a guy who got injured last year. But I'm not putting Mendoza in there until I look and say everything is optimum for the offense, for us to protect him. And you have Bowers and Genty in there, and you're going to get some production from your skill position guys. I don't want Mendoza going in there going, who am I throwing it to? Who's going to run the ball here? And it comes back to that offensive line. If they're protecting Kirk Cousins, I think you can put him in situational. Maybe it's a second half. Maybe it's a game that you're being blown out. Just, let him go in, ease in, and maybe play a fourth quarter. But up until then, and I know we've seen all of these quarterbacks who are taken number one overall, they play right away. And I'm not sure if that's been a good thing for them. Yeah, Paul.
3: I have a question for you about the Raiders.
0: Okay. Why don't you save it?
3: Is it save? Yeah, it's save worthy.
0: Is it save worthy?
3: Borderline save worthy.
0: Ooh.
3: Okay. Don't oversell it, Dan.
0: Okay. All right. We'll take a break. 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
24: May, shotgun snap. Looks to the end zone. Now he wants to throw it up for grabs. He does. It's intercepted. Can he keep his toes in? Can he keep his toes in? He did. It's intercepted in the end zone. Holy catfish. The third pick of the night by the Seahawks.
0: 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Hi, Avery. What's on your mind today?
25: Hey, Dan. Long time, first time. Love the show. Been watching you since 2020, and COVID programming was great when some of the other shows got a little weaker, in my opinion. But big Patriots fan, and watched the game yesterday, watched the Super Bowl, and something Joe Thomas said that I've been thinking too. Drake May's confidence looked really shaken in that Super Bowl, and it looked really shaken yesterday. He underthrew a couple passes he doesn't typically underthrow. He had one to Brown that would have been a touchdown. I think Raritan ended up getting the touchdown later in the drive. And on that A.J. Brown injury, maybe I'm reading it wrong, but to me that looked like an underthrow that A.J. Brown had to stop to get. And, you know, I think if that ball was right on the money like it usually is with Drake May, that doesn't happen. And then as far as the play calling, it seems very conservative to me. Everybody's not going to process things as quickly as Tom Brady did. And maybe he shouldn't be in shotgun so much. Maybe he should be, you know, under center more, play action. I'm not sure. But
0: well, it's one game. It's a standalone. It's one game, an ugly game. Thank you for the phone call. He almost won the game. And they should have won the game. But you throw those three interceptions and you throw two into double coverage. Now that, you know, that's poor decision making. That's not the play. That's your decision to throw it into double coverage. Yes, a better pass to A.J. Brown would have been a touchdown. And that last pass that Love picked off, you have to throw that away. It's your guy or no guy. That's it. Bottom line. Simon in Virginia. Hi, Simon. What do you have for me?
1: Hey, Dan. First-time caller, halfway to contributor status. I want to know, if you had to pick today, who you taking, Drake May or Jalen Hurts?
0: Well, I take Jalen Hurts. I have them going to the Super Bowl. He's gone to two Super Bowls. He won a Super Bowl. Could have been the MVP of the Super Bowl they lost. Look, Drake May is, by all accounts, a great quarterback, a franchise quarterback. But I just point out the last five games that he's played, he has been average. And even where you get

0: the Raiders, do you want Kirk Cousins to play well the first 2 months of the season?
1: I do.
0: But if you're a Raiders fan, that delays Mendoza and possibly delays him for this season. If they stay playoff eligible and Kirk Cousins plays B-level football.
1: They're not going to be playoff eligible.
0: I guess I'm saying, let's say they're 4-4.
1: Oh, then Kirk Cousins is still my quarterback.
0: I wonder if that's what Raiders fans want.
1: If they're 2-6? But then once again, do I want to put him in? I mean, this schedule has to be, if not the toughest schedule in the NFL, one of the top three or four. Like, I granted, you got the Dolphins out of the gate. Then you're at the Chargers, at the Saints. Chiefs come in. You're at the Patriots, Bills, Rams, Jets. And then after that, don't you have Seattle? Don't you have the Niners there? This is really, really tough. I don't know if I want to put him in there anytime soon. Yeah, Paulie.
0: I do like that plan. It's not exactly Mahomes with Alex Smith, but it does feel smart. It feels like the old Raiders would have put Mendoza in week one.
1: As long as that offensive line is going to be able to protect Kirk Cousins, then I would feel confident putting him in, putting Mendoza in. If Kirk Cousins running around getting sacked, I know he's not a runner, and Mendoza is a better athlete, but still, I just don't want him going in there and go, hey, good luck, kid. Yes, Marvin.
2: Yeah, this might be like a Carson Palmer, John Kitna situation. Well, you know what? I know we're not great. Let's just watch this first season. Let's not play.
1: And I think Kitna, didn't he go 8-8 that season where they have Carson Palmer number one pick overall and he didn't even play? Yeah, Paulie.
0: Yeah, John Kitna started all 16 games, kept Palmer on the bench, went 8-8, threw 26 touchdowns, and then lost his job.
1: Yes, Todd.
3: Whatever minimal confidence Mendoza would get by beating the New York Jets, it would be 10 times worse if he went in there and laid an egg and they lost. And I know I'm always skewing negative.
1: Yes, but, you are.
3: But
1: always.
3: I do believe that. Okay, you beat the Jets, but if you're terrible against the Jets, then where do you go from there?
1: They're at the Jets. The game is at the Jets.
3: Yeah. Okay. I'm saying you're playing the Jets. You could play on Mars. If they bring Mendoza in, oh, we'll get him some confidence. He'll go out there against the Jets,
1: Paul.
3: And they lose. It's terrible.
0: Just a recap for you, Dan. Fritzy's saying it'd be much worse for Mendoza to lose versus the Jets than to beat the Jets.
1: Apparently.
0: Yeah.
3: Yeah, whatever minimal confidence he'd get from a Jets win, it would be 1,000 times worse if he lost to the Jets. Not worth it.
1: Jim in South Carolina. Hi, Jim. What do you have for me today?
4: Hi, Dan and Danettes. First time, long time, 6 foot strong, 190. I got two things. And you started talking about the hot seat yesterday. My mind went straight to a big red chair off to the side on the set with red lights and a white sign that says hot seat. And Todd's sitting there because he was bad that day and he's about to get fired.
1: No, Todd won't get fired. And Todd's not on the hot seat. No, not at all.
3: That's nice to know.
1: No, I'm not going to fire you.
3: We'll be getting a call from Tripp at any moment. Why don't you fire him? Tripp in Vegas?
1: Tripp in Vegas would probably want you fired, but I don't. No, you're a valuable, valuable person to the show.
3: I appreciate the support.
1: You're also a detriment to the
3: show.
1: Yeah,
3: that's why I get the best MVP and the least MVP.
1: You were the least valuable and the most valuable.
3: Who does that? You've got to be a pretty odd bird to win both of those.
1: Hello, you are. The Toddcast, by the way, is available. And once again, I would say be careful who's in the car when you listen to your podcast. Certainly with the gambling podcast. We went back and counted the number of curse words. Dylan, do you realize you and Shay and Ray had over 50 curse words in a 45-minute podcast?
5: Like one a minute. That's not bad.
1: Congratulations.
5: Thank you.
1: Albert Breer, the Monday morning quarterback, is going to join us. Marvin will somehow heroically make it to the confessional.
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18: Hour two on this Thursday. Fritzy's here. Dylan up front with Marvin, Paulie, yours truly, in the back room, guys. We'll talk to the Monday morning quarterback, Albert Breer. He'll stop by in about 20 minutes from now. Football coming up tonight. Hopefully a little more exciting than last night. The Niners and Rams, with the Niners 3.5-point underdogs. Talk a little bit more about Seattle pulling out that win. Let the show begin. The stage is set in New York. It's Sunday Night Football. The Cowboys and the Giants renew their NFC East rivalry. That'll be Sunday night. It's premiere night on NBC and Peacock. You can also see this program on Peacock, NBC Sports Now. By the way, football game is on Netflix tonight. Just want to let you know. This is one of those where, and I don't deal with PR. Todd usually does. And Paulie and I were talking about this today. We're like, don't you think Netflix would go, hey, let's make some people available so they can come on the shows? Now, maybe they do. Maybe they did come on other shows. But we ask, and we didn't hear from Netflix getting some of their analysts on to promote a game. And they did this with baseball as well. And we're like, if you want to be in this business, you know, how about you make somebody available to talk about the game on Netflix? You want people to sign up for Netflix, let people know the game is on Netflix, and if you want to make somebody available, you know, Home Run Derby, how about you have somebody available? Now, maybe you're going on McAfee or Colin or Jim Rome or any other shows. This is a big deal, this show. You know, we're on 440 radio stations, YouTube, Peacock, NBC Sports Now, Roku. I mean, you know, across all platforms here. We would love to have somebody come on from Australia who's part of the broadcast here. Somebody who maybe you're in America and you're part of the broadcast. I'd be fine with that too. But if you want to promote your event, get people on shows so we know where the game is. And I'm going to guess a lot of you are probably going, oh, I didn't even realize it's on Netflix. Yes, Netflix. 877-3DP-SHOW, email address dp@danpatrick.com, Twitter handle @DPShow. We have a light update, I believe, on A.J. Brown, who banged up his ankle here. And this, according to Ian Rappaport, x-rays were negative for a fracture, an MRI today to determine how much time he'll miss. Now, it's somewhat good news. I just don't know what that MRI is going to show, because x-rays don't always show it. The MRI will, but it could have been horrible news there for the Patriots to lose him. Romeo Doubs didn't have anything wrong with him other than he no-showed last night, and he had one opportunity. I think he had four targets, maybe three targets, and he had he was wide open, and that's one of those where you're going to turn too quickly because you know you might be blown up just where you are on the field. And he's probably going, okay, I'm 20 yards downfield, and let me just sneak a peek over here. And then he dropped the ball. But didn't you just give him a four-year, $68 million contract? Yes, Paul.
20: You know when you're watching NBA games, and if you watch a box score, they do like a plus-minus how good your team did on the field. I don't know if they could do that with the NFL and analytics, but Romeo Doubs was a negative for his team. Even the play, the first May interception, that was a jump ball he's got to get. Yeah. He's good at that.
18: Yes, Todd.
21: Is it possible the guardian cap can guard you from catching the ball as it blocks some of your peripheral vision?
18: You've been all over this all day.
21: I just find it fascinating. He happened to be wearing one of those guardian things, and I believe that if you look to the all the way to the left or right of you, that maybe that extra material, even though it's mainly on the top to block your skull, could affect your vision.
18: Do you really think somebody is going to go, you know, I got a blind spot here, I'm a wide receiver, and if you throw me a pass here, I may not pick it up in time.
21: If it means protecting your skull and your brain from, I would say, you know what? I'll take my chance that I have 93% vision in my periphery to catch the ball.
18: We got to get one of those guardian helmets. I want you to wear it the entire show. Yeah. I want you to wear that.
21: That'd be funny.
18: And they're starting to make them look a little bit more normal. And, you know, I think that's really important because the players look at it. And look, when they first started with the guardian caps, we're like, oh my God. Look at that. Now, all of a sudden, you're seeing more players, maybe offensive, defensive linemen, where if I'm an offensive lineman, I'm not out there to look good. I'm out there for survival. I would definitely wear that helmet. The skill position guys, you know, there's probably ego that goes into it that they don't want to wear that. I don't know if it feels different when it's on as opposed to a regular helmet, but it's just an attachment. But I don't think that had anything to do with Doubs dropping that ball. Yes, Marvin.
22: And it's not like Romeo Doubs just started wearing that last night.
18: Yeah.
22: He was wearing it with the Packers, which led him to getting this big contract with the Patriots.
18: 49ers and the Rams, we discussed it yesterday with a sleep expert who wasn't quite sure why the Rams would wait until they waited to go to Australia. She was siding with the 49ers in their approach. I don't know if we're going to be able to make any kind of executive decision where we go, you know, next time you do that, you got to go 5 days in advance or you can go 2 days in advance. But she seemed to think, you know, the more time you spend on the ground when you go to one of these places, the better you will play. But the Rams, now they've done a turn and burn before. I think they did this in London where they waited and then got over there, played the game and then came back and they ended up winning the game. But, you know, going over 17 hours on a flight. Now, they will do a variety of things. They'll probably get up. They'll do stretches, might be yoga. They'll do a variety of things that will allow you to, you know, get your body moving a little bit. But 17 hours, long time. Now, you get those little cubicles where you can sleep. You get your pod is what they call them. Yeah, Dylan.
23: Yeah, I think it's obviously up for debate what's the better strategy, but I think it's kind of undeniable. The Rams are guaranteed to be crankier, which could it actually lend itself to playing better because it is football.
18: Okay. I didn't factor in cranky.
23: The crank factor.
18: Yeah, of course. Todd knows about that.
21: Wow. Not necessary.
18: Yes, Marv.
20: Sorry. You got me too. No,
21: family show. Yeah. Family show.
20: Look who's talking.
18: Yeah. Yes, Marvin, did you have something for me?
21: Not anymore.
18: Okay. Yes, Paul.
20: I did see a report yesterday, unconfirmed, that the plane the Rams took over there was a Qantas Airbus A380. Beautiful, the big, you know, seats and all that stuff. No Wi-Fi on this flight. They had no Wi-Fi.
18: Wow.
20: And we're trying to confirm that, but it was by a reporter.
18: Wow.
20: Checking.
18: Wow. No Wi-Fi.
20: Imagine Fritzy raw dogging it, just staring forward for 17
18: yeah, but,
20: hours.
18: But he would do that. Todd doesn't watch anything on a flight.
21: I watch other people's movies over their shoulder.
18: You will, and Todd will watch the flight tracker. He's just staring at a plane on the screen.
21: There's 4 hours and 12 minutes left. We're 33,000 feet, and there goes the plane. Oh, it's going over Idaho. Look at that.
18: Yes, Dylan.
23: That 17-hour flight, raw dogging that one is tough. I mean, it's one thing if you're going like, I'm flying to, you know, whatever, Columbia, South Carolina. Would you really? You 17 hours, Todd. You would watch someone else's movie.
21: Well, not just one person's. You know, there's a few people sitting all around me. I'll watch a part of this person's movie. I'll watch a part of that person. I'll listen to some music. I'll try to sleep a little bit.
18: And you're more apt to watch a movie that you wouldn't watch if you weren't on a plane. Last night, my wife said, look, before you watch the football game, can you sit down with the girls and we'll have dinner and we'll watch a movie? And I said, okay. I said, Matrix? She goes, no, your daughters want to watch something Devil's Mouth, and it's about, I think, sharks. And so I go, okay. So I'm watching this movie. It's a terrible movie where I'm rooting for the shark against all these other kids.
20: All right.
18: I think it's called Devil's Mouth.
20: Yeah, I got it. Devil's Mouth came out a few months ago. A group of college friends travel to Thailand to explore an underwater cave. Devil's Mouth.
18: I didn't like any of these kids, and I was rooting for the shark. And then, thankfully, I said, okay, can I get up now? And they were like, yes. In unison, they were like, yes. They wanted me out of there. So I went over and started watching the pregame. Yes, Dylan?
23: The success rate for the people in those movies of like anything underwater cave-related is pretty low, I've noticed. There's a bunch of these.
18: I said to my daughters and my wife, I go, she'll survive. Nobody else will survive. And they're like, wait, do you know the ending? I go, no, but I'm just going to tell you. I think one person survives. I don't know if anybody else does. Yes, Todd.
21: Unless Ian Ziering shows up from Sharknado. He's pretty good about killing all these sharks as they fall from the sky.
18: Yes, Paul.
20: Will there be a Devil's Mouth 2 based off your experience?
18: I would imagine there would be.
20: Wow.
18: I'm probably going to miss that one. Yes, Dylan.
23: Did you see Piranha?
18: No.
23: Piranha was pretty good. It's in they're in a lake. It's like Lake Havasu or something. And a fissure opens up and just a bunch of ancient piranhas come out and eat everyone. Ving Rhames is actually in it.
18: Yes, Paul.
20: I saw Piranha. I think Elizabeth Shue is in that. No, I watched whatever she's in.
18: Okay.
20: Piranha is so bad, it's good.
23: Yep. It's great, actually.
20: Great, yes. Nobody breaks down the NFL like that.
18: No. Yeah. Big game coming up tonight. Let's recap Drake May from yesterday. There was a sad moment yesterday when I got word that Barry Melrose passed away. He's my age, and he had Parkinson's for the last couple of years. And I worked with him at the mothership for many, many, many years. He was such a great spokesperson for the NHL. Barry Melrose, Steve Levy, and John Buchagras, those three kept hockey in the conversation at ESPN. Even after ESPN lost hockey, they were such, you know, big ambassadors. And Barry was, you know, Barry never talked down to you about the sport. If you were interested, he was on your level. He wanted whatever you wanted to talk about. He just had a passion and energy there. And I said at the time when Steve Levy let me know about Barry's condition, and I said, I know it's going to happen, and I'll be happy and sad. He's going to get into the Hockey Hall of Fame, in my opinion, posthumously. That's what I didn't want. I wanted him to get into the Hall of Fame while he was still alive. And as a contributor. Like, as great as Don Cherry has been for the sport in Canada, Barry Melrose was single-handedly, and he was always there, hair looked great, always with a suit and tie. He was such a nice person. I'll start with that. Now, he did coach. He did play in the NHL. He coached Gretzky. He was in a Stanley Cup final. But I hope there's a chance that he gets into the Hockey Hall of Fame. Because that's, you know, contributor to the sport. He was contributing to the United States when you think about it, because ESPN did not embrace hockey, even when we had hockey. It was, this is programming. It's different when you have a sport that you have on your network or a sport that you embrace that's on your network. And there were two different approaches when it came to hockey or when it came to the NFL. And look, I understand the fan bases, the number of people interested in those sports. But it felt like at the mothership, hockey was just there. it would be 22 minutes into SportsCenter, and then you would get a hockey highlight. Unless there was a fight, then that would probably be in the first 10 minutes. But he was a wonderful person. And I'll start with that. But to be able to do that, and he always had a smile on his face. He was a great, great dude. And I hope he gets that opportunity to go into the Hockey Hall of Fame. I hope his family gets that opportunity, and let him be celebrated, because he should be. There's people at ESPN like Tim Kurkjian. He's a guy who loves baseball. He's always talking baseball, always positive, always positive. And, you know, that, I don't know, that smile that was always there. I could call him now and say, hey, come on and let's talk some baseball. And he would do that in a second because he loves the sport. There's certain analysts in sports that they're always willing to talk positive about their sports. And that was certainly Barry Melrose. So Barry, rest in peace. You left an impact. We'll get to phone calls coming up. We'll change the poll question for hour two. But up next, we'll talk to Albert Breer, the Monday morning quarterback. You're listening and watching The Dan Patrick Show. Well, the wait is over. Football is here. 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

0: Dylan, let's come up with a new poll question for hour two while we wait for Albert Breer, the Monday morning quarterback.
1: Marvin sent one over, and I added a third option to it.
0: Okay.
1: Did you know tonight's 49ers-Rams game is on Netflix? Yes, of course. No, thanks for the heads up. Or, I didn't know, but it's 2026, and I have internet access and a computer that lives in my pocket, so I can probably figure it out.
0: I did not know it was on Netflix until yesterday.
1: Me neither, but then I would be quickly able to figure it out.
0: Well, process of elimination, you'd go, what, Fox? ESPN? I know, you're 30 years of age. You probably use your phone differently than I do.
1: Like, I use the internet on it?
0: Yeah.
1: Yeah.
0: Yeah, Paul.
2: I think what your point is that people over 30 who maybe, you know, casual, not hardcore NFL fans, we might spend a couple extra minutes trying to figure out where this game is and missing a couple plays or the first quarter or the pregame because it's on a different platform.
0: Yes, Dylan.
1: You guys are forgetting my generation doesn't care about older people, okay?
0: Jay in Tampa. Hi, Jay. What do you have for me?
3: Good morning. From the most positive 86 degree Tampa Bay. Dan, thank you so much for taking the call. Real quick, I just wanted to thank Todd. I mean, this is blasphemous. People are talking about firing him. Todd, you have your own show. We don't even have a show out here. And Dan, could you please give me your thoughts on how Mike Tomlin did? I thought he did fantastic.
0: Yeah. You know what's interesting with Mike is you don't hear him talk. He's not effusive. Because these coaches want to get in and out of a press conference. They don't want to say anything. Now he has to say something. And that's where you find out really what's behind the mask that these guys put on every single week when they talk to the media. But it's refreshing to hear Mike. Anything that he's saying feels like it's something new that we're hearing from him. All right, 877-3DP show, email address, dp@danpatrick.com, Twitter handle at DP show. Good morning if you're watching on Peacock or listening on iHeartRadio, Fox Sports Radio, 440 cities that carry this program. He is the Monday morning quarterback, senior NFL reporter, Albert Breer. Here's a strange question for you. Does the NFL have a separate game clock than the broadcast clock that has created so much drama in college football here with Michigan and Western Michigan?
4: You mean like a secret clock that might allow some results to happen that might not otherwise happen?
0: and that coming from an Ohio State guy, but...
4: Yeah, I don't mind twisting the knife on this one. As far as I know, there is an official clock. I do think it's synced with the network's clocks, and obviously there's a lot done. I mean, Dan, you'd know this better than me because... You know, you spent all those years working on the game broadcast with NBC, right? Like mm-hmm. on Sunday night. There's a ton of work that all the engineers and all those people do to make sure that, those things sync up. And I think it does bring to light again the gambling issue here, doesn't it? Like the public's trust in the games and that they're on the level. And this sort of thing is really important because the way that thing went down definitely leaves room for interpretation. And the thing that got my attention about it, not to go off on a tangent here, is like NBC had a better angle than the referee did. Like the referee to me, like what the Big Ten put out, that video, the players, the Western Michigan players' back was blocking when the ball touched his hand. You couldn't really see when the ball actually hit his hand. And it felt to me like listening to the referees there, like there was an assumption. The other angle, which, you know, maybe had a different clock, it showed the zeros and it showed the ball actually hitting the player's hand. So, like, if you're talking about the public trust and all of that stuff, like, if you aren't syncing them and you aren't giving the referees the same sorts of angles that the viewer has, well, then you're opening up those sorts of questions. And with gambling, of course, I think it adds another layer to it.
0: I know having the game, the travel aspect of the game tonight, how many other countries do you think the NFL has on its wish list to have regular season games played in?
4: All of them. I say that tongue in cheek, but They have plans to go. I think Tokyo would be one of the next ones. So obviously this becomes a test case for Tokyo, because, you know, it's the other side of the world. And so the travel logistics and the challenges in Tokyo would probably be similar to Australia. They want to stay and go elsewhere in Australia. My understanding is Melbourne just gave them a much better deal than Sydney was willing to give them. But eventually I could see them going to Sydney too. Italy is on the radar and I think is somewhere down the line. I'm not sure when that happens, but I think that's somewhere down the line. And beyond that, like I don't know that I could pinpoint one that they have circled and say, yes, that's where we're going next. The other one that's like really interesting to me is the Middle East. And I know like for a fact that the Middle East has made a pretty strong bid. Countries in the Middle East have made a pretty strong bid at getting an NFL game. And there's obviously I'd say some of the moral hoops that you have to jump through, the moral and ethical hoops that you've got to jump through, that the NBA obviously did and going over there. So I think the Middle East is definitely something that's at least on their radar when it comes to that region of the world wanting to host games.
0: But a Super Bowl outside the United States is...
4: Yeah, it would be hard because of the broadcast window, and they're so obsessed with getting that number as high as possible. And you and I both know, you know, like the Super Bowl number is driven not by people like you and me. It's the people who could take it or leave it, you know. And so if you're messing with the time slot, then, you know, there's a chance that that drive by viewer that drives the number to whatever it is, 110 million, 120 million, decides to leave it rather than take it. Right. So that is the one thing that like I just. Like, I don't know how much they're willing to give on that, right? And as it is now, so it's at 6:27 or whatever Eastern. I don't know. It always feels like it's at a slightly different time, but it's right in that window. That, if you tried to play the game in London, would be almost midnight, yeah. You know, in the UK. And so to put the game in the UK, you'd have to be willing to play the Super Bowl in the middle of the afternoon. Is the league willing to do that? Does it, you know, mean taking a one-year hit to their viewership? Those are the sorts of questions you have to answer. But logistically, I actually don't think – I mean, there's a reason there aren't teams over there, and it is logistical. But I actually think from a logistical standpoint, the Super Bowl wouldn't be that difficult to do in London. Like, I think obviously the hotel rooms are there. I think the fan base is there. And for the teams themselves going over there, I don't think it would be that big a deal. I mean, it's you have a full week to acclimate, and it's only a five-hour difference.
0: Was Aaron Donald ever going to be penciled into the lineup for tonight's game?
4: Yeah, I think they talked about it. Now the template for them and what they've been working off of, Dan, has been the holdouts, believe it or not. Like, so Sean McVay and Aaron Donald talked daily, you know, over the course of the summer about where he's at and all that different stuff. And it was, you know, they came up with a detailed plan for, okay, here's how it's going to work when we get ready to ramp you up and get you ready to go. The initial date that I actually heard that he was going to show up was August 10th, and really delaying it by a few weeks. He's just sort of seeking some clarity on, like, I want to make sure that I can be myself. He gets there. And now, like, the idea of like that holdout timeline actually kind of works out perfectly because I believe he came back August 30th this time. Well, you know, his first holdout in 2017, which was Sean McVay's first year, his holdout ended August 31st, and he did play week one that year, I believe. 2018, he came back the day before the season, and he sat out the first game. So they had different sorts of models that they were looking at here, and I think as much as anything else, it was about and it's hard, you know, it's hard to say this, but like it's like what's going to give him the best chance to be at his very best when you get to the finish line in January and February, which is really what bringing him back is all about.
0: He's Albert Breer, the Monday Morning Quarterback, senior NFL reporter. I know you are based in New England after what happened with Drake May last night. I'm curious how this plays locally and bigger picture. Any concerns of how Drake May played in the playoffs and now you open up the season with this?
4: Well, as a New Englander yourself, you can imagine how it's being digested up here. It went from Super Bowl or bust to the skies falling really, really fast. I'm actually in the sports radio station now, so it's happening a few feet away. This guy isn't falling in this studio yet. I think it's, you know, it's interesting, Dan, because I think this is indicative again of, I think, you know, when you looked at the ascension of the four guys that I think are like the premier quarterbacks in football, like, and Matthew Stafford's in there too, but the four guys that are sort of in that age group that are the premier quarterbacks, Allen, Mahomes, Burrow, Lamar, all four of those guys were like rocket ships. And I think those four guys fooled a lot of people into believing that like quarterback development is linear, right? And a guy's just going to go and get better and better and better. And with all of those guys, you take the injuries out of it, it really has sort of been that way where they've just kept getting better as they went on. And like, it doesn't always happen like that. Stafford's a good example of it, right? Like, I mean, Jaden Daniels, everybody was talking about, oh my God, he's going to take the league over. He flattened out last year and then got hurt. The year before that, it was CJ Stroud, you know? So, like, I just think these things aren't always linear. And the interesting part about it, to me at least, is things got more difficult for Drake in the playoffs and he turned the ball over a bunch.
0: Yeah.
4: And so, what was that? Well, you know, they had the easiest schedule in the league. And then they get the playoffs, Jesse Minter and the Chargers defensive personnel, Matt Burke and D'Amico Ryans and the Texans defensive personnel, Vance Joseph and the Broncos defensive personnel, and then Mike McDonald and the Seahawks defensive personnel. And who are they playing last night? I know they had some guys out, but these are sort of the challenges now where, you know, Drake, I think, is still to some degree a big athlete playing quarterback, and he's learning to play quarterback in the NFL. And I think you saw some of that learning curve last night.
0: Yeah, I went back and looked at the numbers, and you're right. You're bringing up that he faced great defenses, but okay, you got to beat great defenses. If you want to be that franchise quarterback, you want to be that great quarterback, you want to get $60 million a year, you can't beat up on the Dolphins and the Browns every week. I mean, you're going to have to play big.
4: You're not going to be remembered for that.
0: No. I was just surprised at decisions that were made last night. That probably, you know, stood out.
4: The last one was baffling. The last one was like, I just think looking at that one, and that was the hard one, was I think with – like Love with the I think Julian Love made a great play on the ball down the middle of the field. I believe that was a third and long anyway. So, and so you're sort of in that position where maybe you look at that as like a short punt, you know. The play, the throw to Romeo Doubs, I think he was giving his guy a chance and it didn't work out. The one that was dreadful was the last one where it was like you have the field goal, you have the game time field goal to send you into overtime in the bag. And the one thing you can't do there is turn the ball over. And he threw the ball to a spot where there were more Seahawks than Patriots. I think it was three Seahawks were close to that ball. And there was one Patriot there. And, you know, you watch him out on the edge, like he's right. It didn't look like he had a great view of what was even back there, you know? So I just think it was like overall, it was like a total miscalculation of the situation by Drake May. And you would hope that he's going to learn from it and get better.
0: A.J. Brown, x-rays negative, MRI this morning on his ankle.
4: Yeah, so he's got like a high ankle sprain. We'll see what happens. Those can be tricky. Yeah. You know, those can be 2 weeks. Those can be 8 weeks. The hit looked bad. I mean, I think it was Nehemiah Pritchett, right? Like that drove his knee into the ankle. And so it looked like it hurt. You know, it looked like it hurt. So, you know, we'll see what happens. I think it's, you know, again, like those high ankle sprains, they can be tricky and you don't want to rush back from those. Those can recur. And so certainly I think they're going to be careful with him.
0: I mentioned that if I was looking at a sweet spot for the Raiders to introduce Fernando Mendoza to the starting lineup, it might be at the Jets. I think that's what, eight games in maybe. I mean, this schedule's brutal for the Raiders. Yeah. And I think it's this, it's a taffy pull here of, do you put him in if the team is playing well? Do you put him in if the team isn't playing well? Well, if they're playing well, then I leave Cousins in there because he's earned that right, I guess, if maybe you make a playoff push. But if they're not any good, do I then want to put a rookie into a situation with a team that's not very good? So what do you think the Raiders' plans will be for Mendoza?
4: Just as an aside, like, look at the Cardinals schedule. Like, this is a bad year to be the Cardinals or the Raiders because those two divisions are really good, and those two divisions play each other.
0: When is it a good year to be a Cardinal?
4: I'm just telling you, like, the Cardinals have the most murderous schedule I've ever seen for a bad team. Like, it is like, holy crap. Like, it's like whatever you would consider a layup, and there are none when you're, you know, where you're where the Cardinals have been. But like, those are at the very end of the, so take a look at that. Anyway, I think like with Mendoza, this is going to come down, of course, to his own readiness. And I think he's taken big steps when it comes to that. They're very detailed, that coaching family and what they're looking for from young quarterbacks. So it's your eyes, it's your footwork. It's like how you read things out. He's made great progress in that area. And I think he probably individually be getting close to a point where they feel comfortable putting him in a game. The flip side of that is, all right, like, does the situation around him, is the situation around him good enough to support him, where not only is he going to be able to play at a high level, but like maintain his confidence and get all the things that he's been taught to stick? Because like, where you regress is when you start getting knocked around. And so I think a huge part of this decision for Clint Kubiak, for Andrew Janoco, their offensive coordinator, for John Spytek, their general manager, is going to come down to their readiness to support him. And that's the other 10 guys in the huddle. And obviously they're not off to a great start with that, with Brock Bowers already hurt and Ashton Jeanty having gotten back banged up in training camp.
0: Great stuff as always. Have fun this weekend, Albert. Thank you.
4: All right. Thanks, Dan. Appreciate it.
0: That's Albert Breer, the Monday Morning Quarterback, senior NFL reporter. Take a break. Your phone calls. 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
18: 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Zach in California joining us on the program. Good morning, Zach. What's on your mind?
19: Ciao, DP. I got to say, first time, long time, 6'6", 220, all beer belly.
18: Okay.
19: All right. And I got three things for you, but I'll make them quick. Number one, I don't remember if it was you or Marvin that was talking about an owner meddling with the draft or somebody asking about the fastest 40, but it was killing me when you guys were talking about it because you missed the biggest story. Al Davis, God rest his soul, walked into, I was doing the Raiders pre and post game at that time. He walked into the room and said, I don't care who you guys want to take, who has the fastest 40. And they said, Darius Hayward Bay. And they were going to take Michael Crabtree, who ironically got drafted by the 49ers. And I was like, how did you guys not put that story together? But you probably didn't know that. Anyways, I know you love Reggie Miller. I do too. But my favorite number 31 is the Matrix, Sean Marion. I would love to know your thoughts on him as a player. And finally, Dan, your simulcast in like 1,000 cities. I worked in one of those. I will not name the station. But one of those quote-unquote consultants that I'm sure at some point during your career you've come across came in and literally hit me with, well, why can't you just be like Dan Patrick? And I said, well, look, I know you love your front room and your back room and all your guys. I told him, I said straight to his face, I said, because not many people are Dan Patrick. Anyways, I don't want to toot your horn. Love you, Paul, Todd, Patrick, Marvin, Dylan, all the guys. My point is like, you know, people don't really understand the industry until you're in the industry.
18: Thank you, Zach. And Zach in California, full of energy there. Sean Marion, The Matrix, I still don't understand how he got that shot off so quickly because he started right at his belt buckle. But I always thought that he should have been even better. I just thought he was so quick, so athletic. That jumper was quick. He could guard. Sean Marion. Yes, Marvin.
20: You know what, DP, if you allow me, I'm going to start a podcast. I'm going to just do just
18: random players.
20: Hall of very good. You had to be their level. Sean Marion might be the first episode.
18: Trip in Vegas. Hi, Trip. What do you have for me today?
21: Hey, good morning, DP. Always good to speak with y'all. I don't want to fire Todd, but I will fire in on Todd. So I've got some Todd things for this morning. If anyone should know about special helmets, it should be Todd. Long flights, no problem for him. It takes him that long when he comes to Vegas. And then finally, play on words that I can't believe he hasn't said yet. So when the Raiders go below 200 winning percentage, is that when they bring in Mendoza? Because wouldn't that be under the Mendoza line?
18: Oh, okay, how about Mario that, Mendoza. Trip? Yeah, the Mendoza line.
22: I like that one, old Pittsburgh Pirate.
18: Yeah. So Trip didn't rough you up that much.
22: That was okay.
18: I'm going to get a Guardian helmet for you. And you're

0: here.
1: Yeah, Paulie.
2: Are we playing the Drake career salary game? We haven't done that in a while.
1: I didn't think we were going. Oh, okay. Here we go. Drake career salary.

0: This isn't Drake, by the way.
1: Confirmed.
0: So the Drake career salary game, Paul.
1: In 2022, Forbes had him at 400 to 600 million career net worth. Oh. In the past 4 years, he's sold different parts and done different things. And they're saying closer to the whole would be $1 billion.
2: Oh. What?
0: Okay. I don't know if I know any of his songs. Maybe if I heard something, I go, oh, I've heard that before. I don't know if I know any of his, the names of any of his songs. Yes, Mark.
3: You know a song about Drake.
0: From Kendrick Lamar.
1: That's not good.
0: Yeah. Yes, Dylan.
4: Yeah, I mean, you've probably heard countless Drake songs. You might just not know the title, right?
0: Well, I don't know if I have that, you know, on my radar, you know, when my Sirius XM, when I'm punching around here, that those songs would be coming up on the different stations. Yes, Dylan.
4: All right. How about this? Drake or U2?
0: As far as what?
4: Who's better?
0: U2 is. U2 was once the greatest rock and roll band in the world.
4: No, okay.
0: The biggest rock and roll, biggest band in the world.
4: Bigger's not always better, Dan.
0: Okay, but you said that they weren't.
4: I'm still going to stand by that.
0: They've been around since the 80s. Okay?
4: Yeah.
0: Part of being great is staying power. Hello.
4: Does U2 still have staying power today? Does anyone really, you know, meh?
0: If U2 said we're going to do a stadium tour, you don't think they're selling out their stadium tour?
4: They'll sell a lot of tickets. I don't know if they're selling out everywhere.
0: What is wrong with you? Yes, Paul.
1: I think Dylan is kind of confusing not liking a band and not admitting their power or influence. Money-making ability. From the late 80s to the late 90s,
0: The Stones are great?
4: Yeah, of course.
0: Okay. They haven't done anything recently.
4: I'm stubborn. I'm not an idiot.
0: Well, I don't know. Let's take a vote. All in favor of Dylan being an idiot. Say aye. Aye.
4: Okay. Thank you, guys.
0: Yeah, that's pretty good.
1: Still deciding.
0: Yes, Dylan.
4: Oh, I was just raising my hand. I was voting for myself for idiot. Yeah.
0: Yes, Marvin.
3: Again, Dylan's not stupid. He just says and does stupid things.
4: I don't know. Maybe I am stupid.
0: I don't know. Maybe you're smart enough to be stupid on the show. Maybe you're dumbing yourself down.
4: Well, I'm next to Todd.
0: Well, McLovin did that for years. I mean, he went to an Ivy League school.
4: And I kind of did, too.
0: No, you didn't. You went to Denver. Todd's going into the confessional. Final hour in this Thursday, right after this. 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

0: Today's SEC amended legal complaint asserts its right to decide whether to terminate Louisiana State University rather than tolerate lack of institutional control.
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3: The presidents are all mad. They're also raging hypocrites. The SEC has been the most corrupt league in the history of college football. 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
2: Hey, it's the final hour on this Thursday. Football coming up tonight on Netflix. 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Download the app if you haven't done so. The starting lineup for the final hour, Fritzy's in the back row. By the way, Fritzy thinks there's a double standard for his humor and everybody else's humor. So do you want to let the audience know that you feel picked on here and that I think other people are funny and I go out of my way to tell you you're not?
4: I hinted at it. Well, I didn't hint at it. I just went after it in the confessional. But the confessional is supposed to stay between just me and the audience. But since you brought it up, yeah, I'll say something. And I think if anyone else says something that's similar to that, they kind of get a pass, or you guys will give a little chuckle to it, or it wouldn't be such a big deal. But if I said something, especially something questionable or, not appropriate, I would probably get a little scolding or, something along those lines. I think there's more leeway among the rest of the group. But that's okay. I get beat up on. And
2: Jonathan in Texas joins us on the show. Hi, Jonathan.
5: Good morning, Dan and the Danettes. Sticking with the theme here of the day, and, I'm as a yearbook advisor, I'm all about themes. Drake has a plane, but you know who else could get the teams across the water there is Sir Francis Drake. To help you get their sea legs underneath them. So that's another option for the guys to get over there. And while we're still on the theme of Drake, me and my good friends at Panini America would like all of you, including all of the media, to please stop harping on my good friend Drake May, as my Drake May rookie cards are currently in the tank.
2: Thank you, Jonathan. Yeah, I didn't think of that. I should hold off my opinions here about Drake May. Look, the people who are being critical of me are saying, well, it's one game. What did you say last year? I said that he didn't play well in the playoffs. He didn't play well in the Super Bowl. Maybe he was injured. His offensive line didn't help him. He hasn't done well against really good defenses. That's the thing that I pointed out. That's all. Seattle twice, not good. Denver, not good. Houston, not good. Is it a coincidence? Is this maybe habit forming here? Did he put up glossy numbers? He was second in the MVP. I got all of that. And I'm not going off just last night. I'm going off of the last five games he's played. He hasn't been great. That's all. Look, I roughed up C.J. Stroud. I don't play any favorites here. All I know is what I saw. That was really, really surprising. That's it. Okay. I've been critical of Jalen Hurts during the regular season. Or Dak Prescott. It happens. It's part of the sport. You're that part of that position. You got the highest of highs, lowest of lows, and you had that last night for Drake May. They should have won that game. Plain and simple. I roughed up Lamar in the playoffs. Josh Allen in the playoffs. I just call it as I see it, not here to play favorites. Joe Burrow, I've been critical of him. You got everything you wanted. Okay, now let me see what you can do. Stay healthy, get him to the playoffs. It goes along with the territory. Okay, that's all. But I'm looking at these numbers, and would they be alarming? No, but they would be concerning because he made bad decisions. You can throw interceptions, and we've even talked about, you know, a receiver-caused interception where he makes the mistake. Drake May made mistakes that were his mistakes, his decisions. That's the problem that I have with this. And yes, I don't have the Patriots making the playoffs. Doesn't mean I'm hating on the Patriots. I got to pick who's in and who's not in. And I said that I didn't think that they were going to be in the playoffs. I don't think the Packers are going to be in the playoffs. Doesn't mean I hate Green Bay or Jordan Love. It's just how many teams are going in and how many teams are falling out. That's all. Stat of the day brought to you by Panini America, the official trading cards of the Dan Patrick Show. More of your phone calls. Poll question for the final hour of the program. Dylan?
6: You want a quick recap?
2: Yeah, sure.
6: Well, we started off with more concern about Darnold's health or May's decision-making. And to your point you just made, Dan, 55% are more concerned about May's decision-making.
2: Yeah, that's all.
6: And then, did you know tonight's 49ers-Rams game is on Netflix? Yes, of course. No, thanks for the heads up, or I probably would have figured it out. 39% said yes, of course, just barely edging out. No, thanks for the heads up.
2: I did not know the game was on Netflix until yesterday. I did not. I haven't seen much fanfare with it or any of their analysts being available. You know, like the MLB All-Star Game, Home Run Derby. Now, make your analyst available so people can promote that it's going to be on, you know, your streaming service. Yes, Dylan?
6: I actually think it's kind of nice when it's on Netflix because of all of the various streaming services and stuff these games are on. That is the most, like, universally had service by everyone. Yeah. So that's, you're guaranteed to have it. You may have to figure out that it's there, but you'll probably have access to it.
2: Drew Lock threw for 187 and a touchdown in relief of Sam Darnold. More importantly, he didn't throw any interceptions. He's the 14th active quarterback to have at least one game with 20 pass attempts and a passer rating of 113 or better with three different teams, Seahawks, Giants, and the Broncos. Stat of the day. By the way, it was on this day, Deion Sanders in 1989 made his NFL debut. He returned a punt 68 yards. The Falcons lost to the Rams 31-21. 5 days earlier, Deion had a home run for the Yankees in a win against the Mariners. That's quite a week for Deion. I wonder how good he would have been. Now, he didn't have a lot of power, but he certainly had speed. Anything, you know, to the left side of the infield, he was going to beat that out. But to be able to do that, and, you know, you're playing for the Braves and the Falcons, and you're going to take a helicopter. I mean, it was a big deal. And Deion could have been a lot more. And I don't know if we look at his career. We do this with Bo, but Bo Jackson got hurt. If he had only done one sport, would he have been a Hall of Famer? Now, if he did football and only football and stayed healthy, yes, he would have been a Hall of Famer. I think if he did baseball, he would probably be in a conversation of being a Hall of Famer. I think he did a lot of wonderful things. His arm was incredible. His speed, his power. Didn't hit for a great average, 263. But he did have those moments that, oh my God, Bo Jackson did that. And that would have been interesting to see how that would have played out for an entire career. Yes, Marvin.
7: Yeah, the mythological figure that was Bo Jackson, that is Bo Jackson, when he came to the Super Bowl and then he had that human moment of his, you know, his bout with cancer, it's like, this guy's a mythological figure standing in front of me.
2: Yeah.
7: It's the guy, the Bo Knows campaign. I didn't know what baseball team he played for. When I was a kid, I did not know. I knew he played for the Raiders, but I just knew Bo Knows because the poster, my cousin Rashad had a big, huge poster on the wall of Bo Knows with the white, with the tank top, shorts, football helmet, baseball bat. That's how popular he was.
2: I still have my Bo Knows. It's a large baseball, and I have it on the wall over here. That's got to be 30 years, maybe? Now, once again, I save everything. But I remember when that campaign came out, and Nike sent me the bow nose. And I just thought, what a great campaign. Ken Griffey Jr. for president, remember that campaign? But Bo was like, because I always thought Dion wanted to be Bo. And I thought that there might have been friction between those two. I don't know if there ever was. It felt like maybe it would have been from Bo's side to Dion wanting to be Bo Jackson. But when Bo came on the set at the Super Bowl in San Francisco, and I always try to read the room. I've been around Bo. I've played golf with Bo. I always look at the younger guys on the staff. And I looked at Marvin, and I could tell that Marvin was in all. He didn't know if he even could have said something to Bo and how it would have come out. And the impact that Bo had on people. And I think that that's what's truly amazing is, even now, he still resonates. Yes, Ray.
8: I'm 28 years old, and in third grade for Christmas, I asked for a Bo Jackson jersey. That's the impact that he had.
2: Yeah, that's pretty amazing. And he's one of the great what-ifs. When we talk about athletes that got hurt, like for me, Bill Walton was a what-if, because I didn't think Bill was one of the top 75 players of all time in the NBA, but I think he could have been one of the top two or three centers in the history of the sport. I don't think anybody truly understood both ends of the floor the way he did, but he couldn't stay healthy. And he played basically, you know, three or four healthy seasons and ended up winning two titles. Yes, Marv.
7: Yeah, you just brought up a really, you know, a couple of really good baseball campaigns. What happened to the great Chicks Dig the Long Ball, Ken Griffey for president, Bo Knows? What happened to those great baseball campaigns that Nike used to do back in the 90s? And it felt like baseball was much cooler.
2: Yeah,
7: good, just cooler baseball players in the 90s.
2: But I don't know why you would have Glavine and Maddux in the Chicks Dig the Long Ball. Your pitchers, you don't want to give up long balls. Like, wouldn't you think you would have sluggers who were saying Chicks Dig the Long Ball? By the way, I was going through Facebook yesterday, and I focused in on Greg Maddux versus Wade Boggs in a matchup in a game. I watched the entire at-bat. That's it. Yes, Marv.
7: I'm not going to lie. I did that with Greg Maddux versus Barry Bonds, and it's both of them talking about the strategy between those two, and it's like a chess game.
2: I think it's, you know, when you start to look at that mental game, and being around Maddux, Maddux was a prankster and a goofball and did not look like he was, you know, an athlete. But he got on the mound and he understood what he could do and what you couldn't do. And he could put the ball in places. Now you just throw the ball. I think, didn't they have a stat? Jacob Mizorowski threw 1,000 pitches over 100 miles an hour. Does that sound right? I thought I had it yesterday. Ray, do you have that stat with, for some reason, I thought he, this is the Brewers pitcher, 1,001.
8: He's the first pitcher ever to throw 100 miles an hour over 1,000 times in MLB history.

0: Stat of the day, brought to you by Panini America. Yes, Ray?
1: You know what I also saw yesterday is, if we're talking greatest what-ifs in sports history, someone just threw their hat in the ring that you wouldn't expect. Danilo Gallinari yesterday said that he was one of the greatest what-ifs in sports history.
0: I did see that.
1: A little bit of a reach.
0: Yeah. Yeah, he was talking about chronicling all of his injuries there.
2: Wait, say that again?
0: Yes.
2: He's not even the greatest Italian what-if.
0: That's Vinny Del Negro.
2: Obviously. Mind you.
0: Mid-range jumper, Vinny Del Negro. Yes, Dylan.
3: I don't know if you're allowed to throw your own what-if hat in the ring. I think other people have to do that for you.
0: By the way, Dylan and I got into a spirited conversation about U2 again, and he refuses to admit that they were once the biggest band in the world. Michelle Beadle, friend of the show, she texted Paulie to say that Dylan is an idiot. And I think that we would all agree with that. Yes, Dylan.
3: That's not the first time that text has been sent in, but okay, I will concede. Yeah, I've no doubts about the fame and magnitude of U2 as a touring band and record sales and stuff. I just said they're not very good, and they downloaded that crappy album on everyone's phone, and How to Dismantle an Atomic Bomb stinks too. Bloody Sunday is like the one good song.
0: They have one good song, huh?
3: One and a half good songs.
0: Oh my God.
3: What, you're a big Vertigo guy?
0: I think they know how to make hits, dude. That's all.
3: Fine.
0: There's nothing wrong with making a hit. Like, you think, oh, you know, like Fish, they don't have hits. It doesn't matter.
3: Always go back to that, huh?
0: Well, you go back to Edge, terrible guitar player.
3: Right? He's not terrible. He's overrated.
0: Who rated him?
3: He also wears a beanie all the time, and it's probably hot up there.
0: He's bald.
3: So am I. I don't wear a beanie.
0: You should think about it. Oh, let me hear about Jerry Garcia.
3: Well, you were slandering my guy Jimmy Buffett, which I didn't appreciate.
0: No, I didn't slander him.
3: Maligned.
0: I said, okay, he's got a sound. Are you talking about him being a great musician? He was a great businessman.
3: And an awesome musician.
0: No. Not an awesome musician.
3: Jimmy Buffett rules.
0: I love Jimmy Buffett.
3: Okay, then we're...
0: I went to the opening of Margaritaville in New Orleans, invited by Jimmy Buffett, and Joni Mitchell was there that night. So why don't you shut your pie hole?
3: I would have obviously gone to that had I had the opportunity.
0: You don't have any friends.
3: But not like friends like that, apparently. I've got Todd.
4: Are we friends? I guess.
3: Yes. All right, apparently I don't.
0: Yes, Marvin.
2: Which backroom guy annoys you more?
0: Well, Dylan's not a backroom guy.
2: Oh, excuse me. Back row guy.
0: Oh, back row guy. Well, Dylan tries to annoy me.
3: No.
0: Todd can't help but annoy me.
4: That's just my personality. I'm not trying to get under your skin.
0: How about we take a break here? We solved absolutely nothing there. We'll be back after this in the Dan Patrick Show. ChatGPT. 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
17: Oh my God.
18: Two, three, four!
19: Wow, Edge is shredding.
18: Edge created a sound, Dylan. I'm not saying he's Hendrix or Prince with the guitar or Stevie Ray Vaughan. 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Okay? Give him credit for that. He's not Jack White. He created a distinct sound for that band. Okay?
19: Well, doesn't every guitar player create a distinct sound for that band?
18: To become the biggest band in the world, he created a sound. Yes, guitar players create a sound for their band.
19: It's the biggest band. I mean, size doesn't matter, Dan. It's all about quality.
20: Who told you that lie?
18: I think you got an inferiority complex, mister.
19: Is it that obvious?
18: Speaking of legs, Dylan has an 8-leg division winner parlay that he brought up on the gambling. This is why Dylan's a terrible gambler, but he'll explain his 8-leg divisional winner parlay.
21: Division winner parlay. Every division, these always hit. Bills, Ravens, Jaguars, Chiefs, Eagles, Lions, Bucks, 49ers to win their respective divisions. That's plus 213,033.
22: Damn.
18: Okay.
21: Why not?
23: So the $1 million better.
21: It's just a lottery ticket. If you bet $1 million, if you bet $1 million on that, you should be assassinated. That's a waste of $1 million.
18: Yes, it is.
21: Yeah. But, or is it?
18: Well, you don't have $1 million.
21: No, and if I did, I probably wouldn't put it on that. Imagine if you had only $1 million and you're like, 8-leg division winner parlay.
18: Sack. Okay, that's Dylan, Big Day Ray, also Shea and Irving. That's the Game Podcast. And myself, along with the Big German, went through with the help of ChatGPT to count how many times you guys cursed yesterday. It was over 50.
19: I didn't realize we're being censored now, Dan. It was a good run.
18: Shay cursed 80 times yesterday. Okay.
19: That was the bulk of it, I'm guessing.
18: No, you had a handful. Ray said two curse words as well. Yes, Todd.
24: It's weak when someone has to resort to curse words just to try to get a laugh.
19: It really is, isn't it?
18: All right, Todd somehow working his way into the conversation there. NFL teams took a sneaky shot at the Niners yesterday. At least I thought it was. I hope it was. The Dejan Love situation, the guy who was wearing his Niners helmet around and he duped women in out of $1 million. He wasn't on the team, but X now has a feature on NFL teams' Twitter pages that show the players who are actually on the roster. And Big Day Ray gave this to me. I have the roster for the Cardinals and the Detroit Lions where if you think a guy might be a football player, now you can at least check the roster so you don't get duped. Yes, Ray.
25: This just can't be a coincidence. It's too obvious. Very helpful, though.
18: If you somehow think somebody looking like Gardner Minshew is a football player, well, he plays for the Cardinals, so you can, he's the third string quarterback for the Cardinals. And if you were curious if a guy named Jonathan Knight is a running back for the Arizona Cardinals, you'd be correct. He is. So, ladies, you can check the rosters here and find out if somebody is actually on a football team. Yes, Dylan.
19: You know who's surprisingly a little late to the punch on this new system is the 49ers themselves. They should have been first ones through the gate with this.
18: Yeah. These are the other teams that are coming out with this. Do you think it's a coincidence? Or do you think this is a shot at the 49ers?
25: Elon Musk is known to take some shots. I think this might be a shot.
18: Oh, wait. You think Elon Musk is interested in this story?
25: He owns Twitter.
18: Well, I know that, but I don't know if he cares about a fake Niner football player. Like, the problem I had, because my wife said, well, how would you know if he's not a football player? I said, first of all, he's running pass patterns on the beach with his helmet on. he went to the barber shop with his helmet on. So those would be probably where I'd go, I don't think so. Yes, Dylan.
19: One of the ladies, too, who had been talking to him, and then I guess they ceased talking, and then he hit her up randomly later and just said, I'm in the NFL now. And she was like, good enough for me.
18: You believe what you want to believe.
19: You do. You really do.
18: Yeah. And I love love.
19: You also do love love.
18: By the way, I just checked. The Niners do have this available that you can find out who is on their rosters. Just in case somebody in Australia runs into somebody and they say that they're a 49er, you'll be able to check the roster there. What's the poll question for the final hour of the program?
19: Well, we have one from Big Day Ray, a late submission.
18: Okay.
19: What's worse, someone who tries to get under your skin on purpose or someone who does it unintentionally? The age-old dilemma.
18: I would say the person who's trying to do that.
19: So me, yes. Not Todd.
18: No, because Todd means well. He just doesn't do well.
24: I think there's a compliment in there somewhere. It's somewhere. Dig really deep.
18: Yes, yes, Ray.
25: Saying someone means well is never a good sign.
19: Yeah.
18: But he does mean well. He's always thinking negative, it feels like. Every morning, there is one negative aspect to our morning meeting.
24: I'm not sure why I do that, because I'm kind of a go-along, get-along guy. I like to have a good time, make people laugh, so I don't know why I skew negative like that.
18: And we have 7 new people here on staff. So Todd has 7 new people that he can annoy back in the bullpen. And what they've told me that they're doing is they wear headsets. So they may not be listening to anything on the headsets, but when you come around, if they hear you, they put on their headsets.
24: I just talk louder. So whatever they're listening to, my voice will go over that.
18: Dan in Minnesota. Good morning, Dan. Help save this show today.
0: Good morning, Dan. Good morning, Dennis. First time, long time. I've been listening to you guys since, I think, 2008. And I want to say, Dan, you just keep being you. You know, this is why we listen to the show. This is why we keep coming back. You know, if you don't have haters, you're not doing something good in this world. But just keep that up. One quick thing I want to mention, and this is something that Florio said on, he did a PFT PM like on Sunday or Monday night after the Michigan game. And actually that rule, if that play happened in the NFL, it would not have taken West Michigan would have won. The NFL has what's called a 2-second threshold rule that if there's 0-1 or 0-0 left on the game clock at the end of the play, the replay official cannot add time or grant an extra unlimited untimed down.
18: Yeah, Mike Pereira came out with this too. The NFL wouldn't have allowed what happened at Michigan. Michigan shouldn't have allowed what happened at Michigan, but it happened. They went against protocol. And I'll go back to what I told you, that I think Western Michigan and the MAC were trying to play nice. And they were I'm trying to characterize how it was phrased to me. But it's, let's just get through this. We want to continue to be able to play Big Ten teams with the MAC. But we also, more importantly, we want to be recognized when it comes to strength of schedule and a bowl game and maybe a ranking that we won that game. That was the big argument that they were hoping for. And I don't know if, you know, how we'll be able to judge that, gauge that. But the rest of the year, Western Michigan, and will they be ranked? Could they be ranked bowl eligible, strength of schedule? But you know, they got a game coming up with Boise State that we're going to find out probably a little bit more about how good Western Michigan is. But they did win the game. It's just, now do we hold it against Michigan was my question to my source on this. And he said that he thought that they would hold this, that if Michigan's 10-2, they're actually going to be viewed as a 9-3 team. Mike in Wisconsin. Hi, Mike. What do you have for me today?
1: Hey, what up, fellas? Dan, I just wanted to point out, and actually the last caller kind of touched on it, but Trent Dilfer was accurate about how it works in the NFL. When it comes to the NCAA, you can, in fact, lose games and still win.
18: Thank you, Mike. Patrick in Chicago. Hi, Patrick.
2: Hey, what up, DP?
18: Hey.
2: Hey, so better national anthem on an electric guitar. You got Mike McCready or Jimi Hendrix at Woodstock in 69?
18: Well, it's Hendrix. He set his guitar on fire. Hey, love Mike McCready. Sounded great. Give me Chris Stapleton. Didn't he do God Bless America, or did he do the anthem at the Super Bowl? Was that last year that Chris did the, I don't know if it was anthem. A big day Ray'll look for me. Yes, Ray. Did he do the anthem?
25: It was the national anthem.
18: Yeah. Chris Stapleton. He can play some guitar as well. But McCready, hey, that was great. I enjoy it. Okay, I have a Key and Peele skit that I thought of last night as I'm watching the anthem being performed, or the song, what was it, Lift Up?
24: Lift Every Voice.
18: Lift Every Voice. And they had the interpreter, the sign language person over here. And I'm thinking, you know, it'd be great if you had, like, Peele up there as a political figure, and he's giving a speech, but Key is going to do, you know, the sign language. But all the things he's saying are things he wants to say that are negative about Peele when he's up there, or he's cursing when he's up there with sign language. And, you know, and then eventually Peele realizes that the sign language is not the message that he's trying to see. Yes, Marvin.
24: Key and Peele, it always comes up during our meet and greets when we do the handshake with all of the fans that come up and do the meet and greet, because they'll give you the regular job interview handshake. And then somebody will see me, and then they'll dap me up with the, oh, what up, no. Oh. And you guys are all like, oh, you couldn't dap us up?
18: Yeah.
24: Because they all give you the business, like,
18: I know. Oh. Yeah. You know, it's a pleasure to meet you. Oh, what up, Mark?
24: Oh, for sure.
18: Give me some dap. Oh, yeah.
24: The lingo changes.
18: Oh, I know.
24: They're like, oh, Mr. Patrick, good to see you. Oh, Marv, bro, what up?
18: Yeah, they wipe me up.
24: They do.
18: Mr. Patrick, it's wonderful to meet you. What up, Marvin, dude? Yeah, man. Give me some dime. Let me see your hand size.
24: Yes, they're like, Paul, pleasure. Todd, hello. Marv, my boy.
19: Greetings.
18: What up, Holmes? Brian in Texas. Hi, Brian.
17: Hey, DP. I got a very important question for you.
18: Okay.
17: Who do you think the softer Danette is? Okay, one comes in with an astronaut boot on for a rolled ankle, and one misses work with a paper cut on his finger.
18: Well, Todd did have surgery. They put him under. Marvin sprained his ankle playing basketball, and he's in a boot. Now, you can buy those boots. Like, I don't know. Is that doctor prescribed?
24: It is.
18: Okay.
24: Yes.
18: All right. Mm-hmm. I'm take your word for it. Although Marvin said if he was still doing his job at ESPN, he would have called in sick with his injury.
24: For the week. Like, I wasn't missing much money. Missing a week.
18: Yeah, but there it is, the protective boot. Yeah. Man.
24: Willis Reed.
18: Yeah, incredible.
24: Kurt Gibson.
18: Yeah, yeah.
24: Marvin Prince.
18: Yeah. Yeah.
25: Kurt Schilling.
18: I think we're going to be remembering this week, this show, because of this, what you've done.
24: Marvin Leftwich.
18: Yeah. We were treating him like Byron Leftwich. Remember when he was at Marshall and his teammates lifted him up to carry him down the field to get the next play in? Richard in Tucson. Hi, Richard. What do you have for me today?
20: Hey, Dan. I got a question and a suggestion for Dylan.
18: Okay.
20: The question is, have you heard the phrase, when you're deep in a hole, stop digging?
18: Yes.
20: And the suggestion is, if you really want to try to understand why Led Zeppelin is one of the all-time best bands in rock and roll, look at Netflix, The Making of Led Zeppelin.
18: All right. Well, thank you, Richard. I don't think Dylan was critical of Led Zeppelin. If he was, he'd be fired. Yes, Dylan.
21: One, I know I would be fired. And two, I love Led Zeppelin. Led Zeppelin is arguably the greatest rock band of all time. Rock and roll. You know, whatever.
18: I concur.
21: Yeah. Look at us, Dan.
18: Well, that's not a big stretch here.
21: Everyone should agree with that.
18: No, because you had one of the great lead singers. You probably had the greatest rock and roll drummer of all time.
21: Yeah.
18: And you had one of the greatest rock and roll guitar players of all time. Throw in John Paul Jones, and you had a pretty unique band there.
21: Yeah, you did. Led Zeppelin was my first favorite band.
18: Nick in Pennsylvania. Hi, Nick. What do you have for me?
3: Hey, Dan. How's it going, man?
18: Oh, wonderful.
3: I'm a 172-pound, 70-year-old man on the lawn.
18: Okay.
3: And I wanted to challenge Dylan.
18: Oh, boy.
3: I'm a professional musician. I'm a drummer. And I do cover band work for about three or four different bands. And his description of the Edge just blows me away.
18: Wait, the sound is not good. You're like in a wind tunnel there, Nick. But yeah, Dylan doesn't know music. Like, don't even lower yourself.
21: I disagree.
18: You do not know music.
21: Dan, I played music my whole life.
18: That doesn't mean you know it.
21: Well, it means I have an idea.
18: Did you see the Stones in concert?
21: No.
18: Did you see Zeppelin in concert?
21: No.
18: David Bowie in concert?
21: No.
18: Did you see Prince in concert? Did you see U2 in concert?
21: Wouldn't do that.
18: Okay. I saw all these bands.
21: Okay.
18: So this firsthand.
21: All right.
18: It's not, I played the flute in the band.
21: It wasn't flute. All right. It was clarinet.
18: You played the clarinet?
21: No, I played bass and trombone.
18: Oh, get out of here.
4: That's what we learned.
21: Yeah. I slap at a bass.
18: Slapping your bass. Yes, I'm sure you are.
21: What's up, Todd?
18: Yeah, you're cranking. All right, let me take a break here. Okay? All right.
4: Off the rails a little bit.
18: I know. Do you guys want to give your Super Bowl picks when we come back? How about that?
25: We can do that.
18: Yeah. All right. You want to give your Super Bowl picks when we come back?
4: Sure.
18: Okay. All right. I mean, this is radio as well.
4: They
18: can't hear your head bobbing.
4: That's fair.
18: All right.
4: Well, they can hear the rocks and Dylan's head.
18: We'll take a break back after this. It's always nice when I go out to the mailroom and I go, oh, we got a gift from Panini America. Yesterday, we got the new Donruss cards, WNBA. 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
15: To let it get away.
3: Last call for phone calls. What we learn, what's in store tomorrow. Oh, I will be glad to be away from Dylan after this show. Wow. We need to have some separation here today.
6: You think?
3: Yeah. Yeah. I think you're being a contrarian.
6: You sound like my mother.
3: Yeah.
6: She says that too.
3: Stat of the day has been brought to you by Panini America, the official trading cards of the program. Just for giggles, let's go around the room, your Super Bowl picks. I gave mine yesterday. I have the Broncos and the Eagles in the Super Bowl. We'll go with Todd to start.
15: I have what you have on the left side of your scoreboard, and I've got the Los Angeles Rams, Broncos beating Rams in the Super Bowl.
3: All right. Dylan.
6: I have the Baltimore Ravens beating the Detroit Lions.
3: Okay. Marvin.
16: I have the Houston Texans playing the Chicago Bears.
6: Wow.
3: Okay. Big Day Ray.
17: I also have the Ravens winning, but over the Los Angeles Rams.
3: Okay. All right. I like that. Not bad. Paul in Indianapolis. Hey, Paul. What do you have for me?
18: Good afternoon, gentlemen. Has anyone checked to make sure that the Big Ten replay was not consulting with the 1970 Russian Federation as the basketball team beat the U.S. lost three times in one game before they found enough time to beat them in that game? And number two, you were speaking about Deion with his 263 average. There are only currently less than one dozen major league qualified hitters today batting over 300 in the entire league.
3: Yeah, I was talking about Bo Jackson and his batting average. Deion had a higher batting average, I believe, for his major league career. But yeah, the game has changed. Nobody cares about batting average, unfortunately. But when Bo played, you did, you know, so it was important. Now it's not. But thank you, Paul. Zach in Knoxville's back. Hi, Zach.
19: Hey, DP, thanks for taking my call. For Marvin's next, he's going to do Sean Marion first. Then I would like him to do a deep dive on Gerald Wallace. And then I wanted to ask Todd what his favorite rejection is. Does

0: Wow.
1: Way too soon for that.
0: Wow. Ray with his shot. The Niners are getting 3.5. I'm looking at some of the other betting lines. The Ravens -3.5 against the Colts. How about the Bills? They are favored by 1.5 in Houston against the Texans. That's one of those where you go, man, something's up with that one. Let's see. The Buccaneers and the Bengals is spicy. Buccaneers, that's +3.5. The Jets are favored versus the Titans. The Robert Saleh Bowl. It's a Saleh Bowl. Play, favored by 1.5. Titans are now favored. Oh, Titans are favored. What else do we have? Packers by 1.5 against the Vikings. Interesting. Cowboys -3 at the Giants. Broncos 3-point underdogs against the Chiefs. Commanders, Eagles. Commanders getting 5.5 against Philadelphia. Just some of the betting lines for entertainment purposes only this weekend. Bobby in Chicago. Hi, Bobby. What do you have for me?
2: Hey, guys. Bobby in Chicago, first-time caller. I just wanted to real quickly mention about the big schedule, Drake May, as he's called. So in his career, the big schedule has had kind of ups and downs season openers. And I just want to draw your attention back to Florida A&M game in 2022 in UNC. The big schedule went off. He had, I think, like 4 or 5 touchdowns. The next week, he just squeaked one by against Appalachian State, 63-61. So just wondering if you guys think maybe this is the opposite. You know, the big sketch had a rough first game. Is he going to come back huge next week?
0: Well, my only concern, and thank you, Bobby, is that's 5 consecutive games that have been subpar for him. If I go back to the playoffs last year. Now, these are against all really good defenses in Seattle twice. That's the only reason why I bring that up. This day in sports history, Todd, or Marvin, why don't you do it?
3: Got one right here. In 1972, Gale Sayers of the Bears retired from the NFL. Short career.
0: Yeah. Mickey Mantle hit a home run that's believed to have traveled 643 feet. This in 1960 in Detroit. Wow. 643 feet. Isn't the longest home run ever? Didn't Willie Stargell hit one out of Crosley Field? It landed in a truck, and then the truck kept driving, so he actually hit it like 50 miles. Todd, what'd you learn today?
1: Barry Melrose's contribution should be celebrated, and he deserves induction into the Hockey Hall of Fame.
0: What did I learn today?
1: Dylan may be stubborn, but he's not an idiot. 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
0: 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We look forward to chatting with you tomorrow.
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10: Next. Hey, Elfie, what can I get for you?
11: Hey, Nora, just a nice latte, please. How was your weekend?
10: Not bad, thanks. Mainly working here. You?
11: Me? Well, I was battling gods in the afterlife realm, and after lunch, I fought mercenaries. Ooh, could I get oat milk with that latte, please?
10: Yeah, of course.
11: And then Sunday was mostly fighting supervillains. So a pretty chill weekend. Ooh, and I'll grab an almond croissant, too.
10: Wait, what? That didn't actually happen, right?
11: It happens on PS5.
12: PlayStation.
11: You know that feeling when feedback, notes, and data are coming in from every direction? ChatGPT Work can make sense of it all, turning scattered context across the apps you use every day into docs, sheets, slides, and more. With your permission, Chat

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1: That's the lyrics, right?
0: Luciano Pavarotti.
1: I was thinking more Robert Goulet.
0: You do know, clean it up. That's all we can say.
1: Goulet.
0: I can't believe it's true. 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
0: Because
1: we got balls.
0: Two-thirds of the band.
1: Yes.
0: Officially back together.
1: Now, eventually, I understand the entire band will be back together.
0: Yes.
1: Just waiting on that third member of the band.
0: Yes, we are, as a matter of fact.
1: Right.
0: But every band needs a drummer.
1: Yes.
0: So we're eagerly anticipating.
1: Or a bass player.
0: Hey, by the way, Poor Sports Radio Show, we're going to be out on the road quite a bit this year, especially during the NFL season. As a matter of fact, today we are broadcasting live from
1: Giovanni Pastrami.
0: You've heard about
1: it. I'm telling you, this has been our home away from home for years, since the Poor Sports started back in 2020.
0: That's right.
1: If you remember, the very first unofficial Poor Sports broadcast, it was you, Flash, and myself.
0: Yes.
1: We did the opening day of Major League Baseball when it returned out of COVID. It had that shortened season. And we did, and somebody said, you know what? Let's make this a thing.
0: Who did say that?
1: Somebody that was on crack.
0: Yeah, we got to talk to them. Call the cops.
1: But yet, here we are, and good to have the band back together at our home away from home. In fact, when I walked in today, I kind of instinctively yelled, honey, I'm home, you know?
0: But then you took your shirt and your pants off and
1: put on the
0: walking machine.
1: Kicked out. So.
0: That's all right. Hey, today the agenda is really simple.
1: Yeah.
0: Eat, drink, be merry, or, you know, ask Mary out, and enjoy Thursday night football. But tonight's a little unique because it's not even played in America.
1: In fact, it's the first time it's being played in this country, and that would be Australia.
0: G'day, mate.
1: G'day, mate. Throwing out a shrimp on the barbie.
0: That's not a knife.
1: It's Foster's, Australian for beer. No, I know.
0: You know.
1: They call it lolly water over there.
0: Yeah, that's...
1: Which means candy water.
0: Yeah, yeah.
1: It's not
0: well,
1: really.
0: Well, that brought everything to a screechy halt. That was my...
1: You brought up the Foster's. Way
0: I
1: to
0: know.
1: Go.
0: Foster's. But here at Giovanni Pastrami,
1: yes,
0: tremendous specials, incentives to come out and play.
1: Absolutely. Come on down and join us. I believe, Mills, what are the specials? What you going to do for number two special?
3: The Gio Moco.
1: Oh, the Gio Moco.
0: Ooh.
1: Now, didn't you get visited by the Giovanni Pastrami staff on your little radio show this morning?
0: No. I got visited by the only Giovanni Pastrami staff.
1: Yes, Marissa.
0: Marissa.
1: Hello, Marissa.
0: It was a promise that she would be here for this broadcast.
1: She is here.
0: The only reason why I'm sitting next to you. No.
1: She might even join us on the radio. We'll talk. And they brought you a lot of great food. I had some of that, the Benedict. It's like but it's pastrami underneath, right?
0: Pastrami
1: Benedict. But insane!
0: God, that was so good. The thing that for me, the key, yes, holiday sauce, very important. You got to get the eggs right.
1: Yeah, you do.
0: And they were all the way from here to the studio.
1: If I remember correctly,
0: awesome.
1: Benedict is a poached egg?
0: Yes, sir.
1: You poach? Okay.
0: Yes, sir.
1: Just checking.
0: But this time, seriously, it was sunny side up.
1: Whoa.
0: I know.
1: Like
0: it was slurpy and it was gooey.
1: It's just it's unique with the pastrami too. That's what was really cool.
0: It was awesome.
1: Loving that.
0: But it is all about the food and drink. There are specials. We have a great beer partner that's going to be part of the incentivization. There's a good word at noon on a Thursday.
1: Wow.
0: But let's jump in. Tell this is important. The parking.
1: Yes. You can park here in the building here where Giovanni Pastrami's is in the hotel here, but also across the way
0: Right.
1: On the other side of the walk there.
0: Mm-hmm.
1: The Embassy Suites over there?
0: It sure is.
1: You can park. That's what I always do. I pull up to the valet over there, give him my car, walk across, and then you get your sticker validated. Easy peasy.
0: Is it like Eddie Murphy pulling up to the valet in Beverly's Hills?
1: It's exactly that. Yeah. I tell the guy, I say, hey, be careful with the car, man, because all this damage happened the last time, man. Exactly how it is.
0: Mumford High School. So parking, don't let the transpo be an issue.
1: No.
0: The parking is so easy. And it's so cheap. Mm-hmm. I couldn't believe that.
1: Yeah.
0: So when we have, or even today, we're going to be here for the whole game. We're doing the pregame.
1: Yeah.
0: And I guess it might be a good idea to kind of mention who's playing.
1: Oh.
0: I'm just.
1: You know. We should talk about that. And what's cool is we're doing this pregame because of the fact that one of the teams is on air all year long. Right here on Fox Sports 990, mm-hmm. and that would be the Los Angeles Rams.
0: That is correct.
1: And they will be taking on their nemesis, the San Francisco 49ers.
0: Well,
1: I mean,
0: let's see what happens.
1: I mean, maybe not super nemesis.
0: Last night's game was any indication.
1: Oh, geez, Louise. I mean, it's one of those games where, yes, you can say the end was exciting. But if you're talking for the full 60 minutes...
0: Forget about it.
1: Snooze fest.
0: Wow.
1: 7-0 at the half.
0: Yeah, exactly.
1: And then Drake May throws three interceptions in the second half to blow the game.
0: Yeah.
1: Ridiculous.
0: Well,
1: horrible.
0: But then again, we are talking about Seattle.
1: Yeah.
0: And we are talking about New England.
1: And by the way, Seattle...
0: And both teams.
1: Seattle did that. That come from behind win. They did that with the backup quarterback in Drew Lock because Sam Darnold went out six plays into the game.
0: Yes, he did.
1: A little hip injury.
0: Yeah, but Drew Lock, I mean, if your season is resting on the shoulders, mostly on the knees of Drew Lock, forget about it.
1: Well, the good news about Darnold is the MRI was done today, and it doesn't look like any damage. They're saying it's mostly muscular, so maybe he's definitely out this coming week against Arizona, maybe out the next week, but he should be good for the rest of the season. It's not a major injury.
0: Well, I only have one thing to say about this whole entire thing.
1: Yes.
0: There he comes, just a walking down the street, singing do-a-diddy-diddy-dum-diddy-do. He looks good.
1: He looks good.
0: Looks great.
1: And that's something, whatever.
0: He doesn't look that great. Almost there. You heard this
1: he
0: a lot.
1: He doesn't look that great.
0: It's you heard this a lot when you were dating.
4: Solid
0: you were almost there. Ladies and gentlemen, boys and girls, once again, freshly out of his prison sentence.
1: That's right.
0: Early release and on parole.
1: Mm-hmm.
0: It is... Brother, Flash.
1: Yeah.
4: Hello. Hello.
1: The
4: hello.
1: The band is back.
4: The band is back together.
0: Sheesh.
4: Hello.
1: How are you, brother?
4: I love to see both of you boys in your Chicago gear.
1: Yeah.
4: Jimmy, rocking the Bears.
1: I love to see you in your beer shirts.
4: Yeah. I actually wore this color for you guys. I was like, kind of Chicago Cubs-ish.
0: Yeah. Let's be honest. Yeah. It doesn't show spilled alcohol.
4: Mm. Yeah. I also threw all my 49ers gear away like 2 years ago anyway. I'm just... It's like beating your head against the wall at this point.
0: Is that next to the Giants gear? Or?
4: Oh, God. Don't even get me started.
1: Jeez. That was brutal. And we just,
4: little Miller Lights.
1: We got the Miller Lights going. John Matthews back in studio was just at Oracle Park.
4: Yes, he was.
1: And a nice little picture there of how empty the stands are.
4: Weird.
1: Weird how that
4: goes. Weird when you have one of the worst records in the league, how people don't want to show up anymore. We are not the Cubs, because that's the Cubs' MO forever until recently.
1: You could be losers and still pack the stands in
4: still
1: Chicago.
4: Still a beautiful city. Yeah. Still a good time to go. But if you're going...
0: Yeah.
4: For the atmosphere and the fun of it all, great, like John was. If you're going to watch the Giants win, no.
0: Stay home.
4: Stay home.
1: Yeah, we were just talking, Flash, about last night's wonderful game between the Super Bowl rematch between Seattle and New England. What's your take on that one?
4: Obviously, as a Niners fan, I want the Seahawks to lose, but it's not good for football to see your star quarterbacks go down, mm-hmm. right? That's just not good for anybody, and you never want to see that happen. And hip injuries are super weird. I think, very unpredictable. I think the last thing you would want to see happen if you're a Seahawks fan or just a football fan is to see Darnold go down for any legitimate length of time. I think Drew Lock is fine for whatever, a month. Mm-hmm. But at some point, if this lingers, then that's going to be a problem because the NFC West is arguably the best division in football.
5: Right.
4: And if you're trying to go back to back, it's going to be pretty hard without your starting QB.
0: Yeah. It's going to be very, very difficult, if anything.
4: Yeah.
0: Mentioning Drew Lock, because in programs past, whenever his name came up, there was either a sigh or the sound of eyes rolling the back of our collective skulls.
1: Yeah, we rolled our eyes so hard you could hear it.
0: That's exactly right. But what about the assessment in the offseason with Seattle as far as bolstering, boosting, any changes of significance to help their lineup?
4: Well, anything that they did is negated by the fact of Darnold being hurt right now, right?
1: Well, but you gave up your guy who was the MVP running back of the Super Bowl last year.
4: Right. But is that a smart move? Because there's always guys that end up getting overpaid because they just happen to excel in that one game, right?
1: Right.
4: Stephon Diggs coming to Seattle, and they got that other great corner that had some legal issues that still might be lingering. If they hit on either of the goes guys, that's going to be huge. If with that defense they can hit on both of those guys, then does it matter who's quarterback? And then you do the Trent Dilfer Ravens sort of Super Bowl game plan,
1: or even, you know, the Bears made it to the Super Bowl in 07 or whatever because of that defense.
4: Right.
1: It wasn't because of Rex Grossman.
4: Right.
1: It was because of that defense. And, you know, they only gave up 10 points last night. They got three picks. So the defense does look solid out of week one.
4: And, I mean, obviously early days, but Drake May, arguably a top five quarterback now, he looked worse than Tua.
1: Yeah.
0: He looked
4: last night.
0: He looked rough.
4: And if that's what the Seattle D can bring all year long,
1: right,
4: then, yeah, to your point, does it even matter?
0: And which is also a commentary on the Patriots with their defense. But A.J. Brown went down.
1: Yeah, that's right.
0: You know, and for the Patriots and the offense, there's a lot of excitement bringing AJ in.
4: Mm-hmm.
0: And with him going down, doesn't bode well for the Pats.
4: And then you wonder, is like, I hate to say it, but how much of the Vrabel offseason distractions does that factor in? Because that wasn't even anywhere close.
1: Yeah.
4: Like, that was just ridiculous. And that's Seattle half the game with their backup.
1: Right.
0: True.
4: So if you're in, you know, the Patriots building this morning, what are you talking about?
1: Yep.
4: And, I mean, I would say all things need to be looked at. That doesn't look like a Super Bowl team.
1: Yeah.
0: Well, for a few moments on the Vrabel, is that recalling when it was speculated that he was going to go to the Pats and then had the season that obviously that they had, biggest reversal and turnaround. It's amazing what sexual scandals can do.
1: Yeah.
0: Because you'll have other things like financial scandals,
1: criminal stuff.
4: I mean, according to both of them, it wasn't sexual. They were just friends.
1: They're just friends.
4: It's like we're
1: buddies.
4: Yeah. Yeah, we're buddies.
0: Well, I'm wearing Green Bay Packer BVDs.
4: Would you give a man a foot massage?
1: Yeah.
0: Well, anyway. No, but it's all about...
1: I was young and I needed the money.
0: I think the correlation would be directly to prep. Now, you have to kind of question as well. Mm. Has he lost the locker room?
1: Right.
0: Because Vrabel never really took this head on.
1: Mm-hmm.
0: He basically punted himself.
1: Right.
0: Didn't say anything, not press availabilities, refused to answer any questions.
1: Right.
0: And so does that show the team of like, well, what the heck, man?
4: Well, there was a ESPN article that came out earlier this week that asked just that.
1: Mm-hmm.
4: And according to all the reporting, sources on the record and off the record, everybody in the building, all the players, are still all in on Vrabel. And some people, again, inside the building said, number one, it might bring the team as a whole closer, as does any distraction like this could, right? If behind the scenes everyone's aligned, it actually fosters that relationship even more. And one person even speculated the players this might actually strengthen the bond even more than normal for something like this, because now the players go like, oh, he's human like us.
1: Right.
4: Yeah. Like,
1: he's,
4: you know, he's a relatable scumbag just like me.
5: Yeah.
4: So,
0: that indicates humility on the behalf of the NFL player.
4: So, again, this was just one article, but they did interview a ton of people, again, on and off the record, and there was not one dissenting voice that said anything about this, you know, not being something other than a positive behind the scenes.
0: Well, there's a little bit of sexism in this story, and we'll move on after, is that the alleged interloper, she got trashed. Mm-hmm. She lost her job. She can't find another gig. She's out of whatever relationship they may have had. She's off as a castaway. And here, Vrabel, this happened, and he's still riding strong. Yeah. So
4: I mean, one is a reporter. The other one took their team to the Super Bowl last year.
1: Right.
4: It's like, you know, Michael Jackson, that album's Thriller, still good. Like, you know, part of it is, you know, what you can do for other people,
1: right? Like, it's amazing how people will overlook things if you're successful.
4: Right. Yeah. And if you're a fan of a certain football team, you're going to... Listen, non-San Francisco Giants fans can say all they want about Barry Bonds. There is not a single Giants fan that won't defend Barry till the end of time, myself included. And that's just... If he's your guy, he's your guy.
1: Right, he's your guy.
4: And if he's not your guy or girl...
1: But I will not defend Sammy Sosa. Just saying. You can make that switch. It doesn't have to be a loyalty just because of the team.
4: Well, Jimmy, not everyone is as noble and has the integrity that you
1: Thank you.
0: So what do you think about Barry Bonds then, James?
1: Oh, he's a scumbag.
0: Okay. Well, at least it's consistent.
1: Right.
0: You know, no variation there.
1: Scumbag.
0: You're dialed in. 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
0: Because
4: we've got Flashes Balls.
1: Yes!
5: Yeah. Haven't heard that in so long.
0: Wow. Seen them, just haven't heard them. We are broadcasting live from the palatial restaurant bar of Giovanni Pastrami.
1: Yeah,
0: located, Jimmy?
1: Right here in Waikiki. We are right on Lures down at the very bottom. 20 TVs all around. And obviously with just the one game today, you'll see that.
4: The game.
1: Everywhere you go. This is it. And let's get into that game, because this is, the first time the NFL is playing in Australia.
4: And then, in the future.
1: Well, but then we throw at them the Rams and the 49ers. I mean, it's a decent matchup as far as rivalry goes. Yeah. So, I mean, we're not throwing them something crappy like we've seen in other cases where other sports, you know, like last year the NFL – sending Germany like Jacksonville or whatever. Like, no, we're giving them a good matchup here in Australia.
4: Or just any Amazon Prime Thursday game for the last 2 years.
1: True.
4: Yeah.
1: Fact.
0: Basically.
4: Yeah.
0: Melbourne, one would have thought maybe Sydney or what have you. Mm. Population centers for Australia. The compare and contrast between Aussie rules football, rugby, and American football is about as disparate as it can get. What I find is interesting is that there is a real fandom for the NFL in Australia and other countries that doesn't match up with American fandom of rugby and other styles of actual football.
4: America only likes American sports.
1: That's right.
4: You know, I mean...
1: It's our thing.
4: It's our thing. But, you know, if you look at, like, let's say soccer in Europe compared to rugby in Australia, it's... As an Australian, it's easier for you to wrap your head around. It's within the same realm,
1: right? Yeah.
4: Of something that you can understand. Much like a baseball fan can go to India and appreciate cricket without knowing anything, because at least like,
1: really? No, I haven't even.
0: I'm sorry. Is that same chocolate?
1: My
0: chocolate
1: brain just shuts off as soon as I see.
0: That's
1: a
0: it?
1: Sticky wicket. What?
4: But if an American watches rugby, you can see the obvious similarities.
1: Yeah,
4: and there's
1: been
4: some Australian professional rugby players that have actually transferred over into the NFL. So there is a comparable skill set there.
1: Right.
0: There is. But it's interesting. It's going to be fandom. And that's one of the selling points that was for the new stadium, is that we'll be able to capture professional rugby. And three people went, what? And
1: oh, who?
0: So there's... It's convenient to invoke it when it meets a need.
1: Right. But let me throw this out there, too, because this is one of the things that I saw Goodell talking about in this mix of all the different international games that are going on this year. I mean, we're talking London, Munich, Madrid, Paris, Rio, Mexico City, Melbourne. There's a lot going on with that. And he's even thrown out the idea of having a Super Bowl overseas. Are you guys on board with that? Because I think it's the most ridiculous thing I've heard.
0: That makes as much sense as having Mayor Mamdani at the 9/11 tribute.
1: Whoa! News Radio 830 KHVH.
4: I got to Google all that. I don't know what that means at all. But if you're a red-blooded American, why would the most popular sport in America, why would you do that to your fans? That just seems insane to me.
1: Well, has any other sport in Europe had their championship over here? No.
4: Right. And also,
1: you hold it where your fan base is.
4: Is it all just a leveraging ploy by Goodell to get that much more out of whatever Super Bowl wanting city, right?
1: Right.
4: Because all these different teams need to bid on it, right?
1: Yeah,
4: an internal like FIFA or Olympic type thing.
1: Yeah.
4: So that just gives Goodell more leverage potentially to just get more out of Florida or whatever.
1: Right, yeah.
0: Well, possibly. But I think the ultimate goal is that I believe there's going to be, as you probably know already, there's going to be the NFL and World NFL, or NFL Europe, and then NFL South American. The vision they see is that you have all of these parallel subset leagues, and the Super Bowl is the big banana. So that would give the opportunity for probably the biggest market potential, which would be Europe at this point. If you were to hold it in London, the place would go absolutely ridiculous, and there's the recruitment for investment.
4: So you're saying, much like an actual, like the World Cup of Baseball, where it's an actual World Series, where you take the champion of the European arena, like type league that we've had in the past, you're saying take the champion of the European side against the American champion, which still would mean you would still need a Super Bowl to determine the American champion.
0: That's not what I meant. What I meant is that you would have literally a Super Bowl for each international district.
1: Right.
0: They would be their own.
4: Got it.
1: But then are you kind of saying like a UEFA Champions League, where then you take the winners of each of these and then play each other?
0: Nope.
1: No, okay.
0: Standalone.
1: Right. Standalone.
0: Individualized.
1: Okay. Gotcha. Yeah.
0: And I think that's going to be key to what the future of...
1: Yeah.
0: That's because as far as caring for fans, that ship has passed. Crystal Cruise, April 2027. That ship has passed.
1: Nice luck.
0: They're already screwing over home teams
1: by
0: all of this in the promotion overseas.
1: Shenanigans.
4: Well, and screwing over the home team is where Kyle Shanahan, right, for the 49ers... had alluded to, you know, the Rams opted into this, volunteered to go to Australia, and the Rams were the ones that asked the NFL to make the 49ers their opponent.
0: Right.
4: Because three-quarters of Rams home games versus San Francisco, it's all Niners fans.
1: So the teams don't really have a say?
4: It sounded like, from what Shanahan said initially, is no, they didn't. I don't know how much say any of these teams have.
1: Right.
4: If the NFL says to any team, you have to do this, what kind of recourse do you have, right?
1: Yeah.
4: So, but there was, Shanahan openly speculated in a press conference that the Rams wanted to play the 49ers in Australia because it takes away the advantage that the Niners have play at SoFi.
1: Yeah.
4: Which... Well, as a Niners fan, I have to say it's probably true.
1: Could you not try at least? Could Shanahan have maybe said, I have a deathly fear of kangaroos? Could he have thrown that out there, maybe?
4: Yeah. Maybe.
0: Could he have invoked that I was in a car accident and I can't travel?
1: Ah.
4: Well, yeah. I mean, I don't know. Can he remember the car accident?
0: Poor Sports Radio Show on
1: Fox Sports 990.
0: Because
4: we've got balls.
0: Yes. We're at the legendary, iconic...
1: Legendary.
0: Giovanni Pastrami. We are nestled deep in the bosom of Waikiki on Lures Street.
4: Speaking of...
0: bosom or lures?
4: Hello?
1: Yes.
0: Hello,
1: Why
0: Flash.
1: Are you making us say it? You brought it up.
4: No.
1: Finish the line, brother.
4: Hello?
0: Oh, Marissa. Would you look at the time?
4: Marissa.
0: My goodness gracious. Lots of drink specials today. Yeah. Lots of food specials. By the way, the Powhana.
4: I assume it's Miller Lite because Miller Lite. You guys are two cans in each.
1: That's right. I'm five beers deep and ready to bean my grandson at the family wiffle ball game because he's crowding a plate.
4: Excellent.
5: Throw him the inside.
1: That's right. Get off the plate.
0: Jeez. Who's going to win tonight? Let me just ask, first.
4: Is it
0: first
4: tonight?
0: Of all,
4: is it tomorrow? Well, is it yesterday? When is this game happening?
0: It's Thursday night football, and doggone it, I'm going to stick with night.
4: I think it all boils down to, I would love to hear your boys' opinion on this. This is the only thing I want to talk about when it comes to this game.
1: Mm-hmm.
4: 49ers fly in a week ahead of time.
0: Yep. Right?
4: Because all their sleep scientists and all their experts and the nutritionists, yada, yada, yada, they all say fly in a week in advance.
1: Yeah.
4: The Rams have all their own sleep scientists and nutritionists and specialists, yada, yada, yada. Keep in mind, these guys aren't flying in planes that are like we would be flying to Australia, right? Everyone gets a full lie-down bed, the whole nine.
1: Yeah.
4: But now the Rams are flying in the day before the game, and then they immediately fly out after the game. They supposedly sent two people down to Australia. One guy went a week in advance, and the other guy did the schedule that the Rams are on. And so you have two sets of experts, two, you know, multi-billion-dollar organizations coming up with completely different strategies on when to fly in. And I think whoever wins the game, then every football team moving forward will go with whichever strategy, quote-unquote, worked. Regardless of what happens on the field, it's all going to be blamed, good or bad, on the flight schedules.
1: So it has nothing to do with the talent like Devontae Adams or Puka Nacua. It's sleep schedules.
4: Correct.
1: Yeah, okay.
4: So I want to, what do you guys think of all this? As non, you know, you don't have a dog in the fight.
1: Well, let me ask you this. Where were these San Francisco experts when it came to, I don't know, electrical facilities?
4: Well, sleep scientists don't know anything about substations.
1: Let's build a power plant right next to the thing.
0: I think you're commingling engineering with...
4: Well, that's actually the running joke in, you know, San Francisco land is, well, of course they flew out a week early because then that gives them one less week near the substation. It's like, why they should have flown out in June.
0: Answer your question. Mm-hmm. First of all, personally, my thing, I would prefer to do exactly that. Fly in, get off the plane, take a nap, get cleaned up, hit the field. You're going a week ahead of time. You're going to a new place. There's sightseeing. It's not going to be all 24/7 on the field.
1: Right.
0: You're going to get all loosey-goosey and get all of this. And your body acclimated by time, jet lag. I think it's more distraction. I like the pure focus of what coming in the day of is.
4: So if this was Chicago.
0: Yeah.
4: Versus San Francisco.
0: Yes.
4: You would want the Bears flying in the day before the game.
0: Absolutely.
1: Only if Ditka is flying the plane, though.
4: Well, that plane wouldn't get very far.
0: I was going to say, I'm not sure you get a twin prop to carry the full team.
4: So, Jimmy, how would you see this?
1: Are you asking me how if I give a crap about the sleep schedules or how I feel about the game?
4: I'm saying the sleep schedule, if it was the Bears playing the Niners or the Rams, and would you be like, yes, that was the right move flying in a weekend, no, that was the terrible move?
1: To be honest with you, I think that flying in a week earlier is probably the best move because you do have to acclimate yourself to any place you go to. In Australia, you know, Melbourne, way down in the south end there of Australia as well, so it's just different, right? You just got to get used to things, I think. To me, that makes the most sense. Spend as much time in that place so you're familiar with it and you're not having all these other things in your head. I'm not a sleep expert, but I'm just throwing that out there.
0: No, but you're a logistic guy in regard to performing on the field.
1: Right.
4: Jimmy travels for, you go Outer Island, right? That's the same.
1: Oh, yeah, 20-minute flight.
4: Apples to apples?
1: Absolutely the
4: same. Sideline reporting on Kauai, just like flying down to Australia?
1: Yeah.
4: But even inter-island travel, like, you do get tired. You know, if you're island hopping and
1: any
4: especially
1: travel,
4: getting in, getting out quickly, I feel like, I don't know.
1: Anytime you have to go through the airport, it doesn't matter how long your flight is. It's just the process of everything, getting through TSA, getting on the plane, all that.
0: You're flying. You got the lie down. You're going to be chill.
1: Yeah.
0: You're going to be ready. I'd rather have my crew thinking all about the game and not which bar, which nightclub, which shows, which beach. Got to get stuff for the kids, want to do some shopping or whatever, because I'd like my boys to say, hey, listen, get off this plane, get set, get ready, and go kick their asses.
1: Wow.
0: And if you want to come back to Australia, come back on your own dime.
4: Final thing I'll say about this before we actually talk about the game.
1: The game
4: Jimmy
1: itself.
4: Jimmy is dying to know. But it does relate to not the game, this game, but to the schedule for the rest of the year. What I've heard is the Niners are playing to win this game and doing what's best to win this game. Mm-hmm. The effect of being there a week early will more affect game two, game three. The Rams are thinking less about this single game and immediately flying back after the game because they're more worried about how it's going to affect the players for game two, three, and four moving forward. So basically, it's like the Niners are looking at like the short-term success. Mm-hmm. The Rams are trying to set themselves up for success for the rest of first half of the season, which is why there's such a difference in the theories of when to fly in and not. And when I heard that, I'm like, okay. That actually makes more sense.
0: I'll just boil it down to this. You're young, athletic, you're being paid millions. Get over it.
1: There you go.
0: It doesn't
1: suck it up,
0: care.
1: Buttercup.
0: It doesn't matter. Get in there, do your job. If you don't do it, you're out. We'll get someone else to do it.
1: This is the most we've ever talked about sleep schedules in our lives.
0: That's because I am currently sleeping.
4: It is one of the big storylines of week one.
1: No, it is.
0: No, Dan Patrick did like 3 hours on it.
4: Oh, yeah, well.
0: You know.
4: But I've got to talk for 4 hours every day about sports.
1: It's got to be a big storyline of this matchup. I mean, both of these teams were, 12-5 last year? I mean, they're solid teams. Kind of, a difference in their strengths, but they're both good teams. It's a good matchup. That should
4: great
1: be the storyline,
4: yeah,
1: right?
4: Yeah, it is a great matchup. And, whenever these two teams meet, especially for the 49ers versus anyone, it's who's hurt and who isn't, right?
1: Yeah.
4: McCaffrey, questionable. Bosa, questionable. Kittle, questionable. And on the other side, Arnold isn't even playing. He's not even making the flight,
0: and
4: right?
0: And rightfully so.
4: Yeah.
0: Absolutely right decision.
4: I don't think Kittle should have flown down. If these guys are even borderline, don't send them to Australia, which is, I thought the Rams did the smart thing. Let's slow play this, shiny new/old toy that we have, because, again, let's play the long game, not try to rush anybody in just this first game to then, by the way, jump on an 18-hour flight home and then have to play the next week.
0: Yeah. But there's the additional pressure, and that is the Rams are expected not only to win the Super Bowl, but the level of expectation is to win every single game. That's just in the punditry. That's with fandom, because they've made such dominant moves in the offseason. Acquiring Myles Garrett was
1: huge.
0: Brilliant.
1: I mean, that's basically what brought Aaron Donald back.
4: Oh, yeah.
1: He's you got another good guy over there? All right, I'll play again.
4: Arnold, did I say I meant yes.
1: We know who you meant.
4: This is what happens when you don't do sports anymore. Yeah, I mean, God, have you guys seen any of these off-season workout videos Myles Garrett, his trainer, is posting?
1: No.
4: I mean, it's like straight out of like The Rock in an action movie. It's like, this is not real life. Like, this guy is just, it's physically just so far and above and beyond everybody else.
1: Yeah.
4: I would be pooping in my pants if I was Brock Purdy.
1: But, the interesting note, when you bring up quarterbacks, Matt Stafford had a great year last year. Phenomenal year. But historically speaking, when he's had those phenomenal years, his following season tanks.
4: Right.
1: So coming off of the success of last year, will he follow suit and have a pooping in his pants year?
0: It's all about
4: pooping Pacua.
0: Oh.
4: Say that 10 times real fast.
0: I love that.
4: I mean,
0: volume was just right.
4: He's 38,
0: right? 38.
4: His elbow and his back are constantly giving him issues. And that's why they're making the moves they're making, because they are in absolute win now mode as much of, if not more so, than any other team in any sport.
1: I will read this to you from our good friend Darren Hernandez, Kapolei football coach, Spectrum OC16 analyst, who is one of the biggest Rams fans I know, and an old school Rams fan from way back in the day.
0: Yep.
1: He says the Rams should have won the Super Bowl last season. They are favorites to win this year. Their offense and defense are stacked, and I predict if no one gets hurt, they could go 15-2 or 14-3 this year, and hopefully Puka stays A, healthy, and B, away from controversies.
4: Yes.
6: Yeah.
4: But, I mean, half the teams in the league, you could say, if they stay healthy, right?
1: Or if they behave themselves. How many issues are we seeing with players? Right.
4: And the Seahawks Patriots game last night had both.
1: Yeah.
4: Right? So that's just always the key to staying healthy. But with two teams like, you know, LA and San Francisco that are older and both in win now mode, staying healthy is an even bigger deal than most teams.
6: So thinking back to last season, major injuries that sidecar derailed a team. Is there one that stands out? And I'm talking about higher echelon teams, because you're right. I mean, everybody's concerned about those injuries. I'm looking at the
1: Patty Central. Mahomes, right?
6: Look at this NFC.
4: That's a big one.
6: Central, yeah. That was. But as far as our division goes, as far as the Bears and Lions, etc., I can't think of a profound injury within anybody in the division.
1: No.
4: I mean, I would say Laporta for the Lions, except he's somehow hurt like half the season every year now, so they're probably used to that. Yeah.
6: So, in other words, it's guys like Stafford, without a doubt, and obviously as we see what happened to Darnold. But we're looking at other teams that your team, the Niners, they have lived with injuries for years, several seasons.
1: That's their M.O., right?
6: That is.
1: Yeah.
6: That's the first thing you go.
4: Substation
6: like,
4: Nation, baby.
1: You got to make that shirt. Make that shirt happen.
6: But Purdy going down, which he's done, your team still did fairly well, despite.
4: The Niners are going to live and die on if Bosa and or McCaffrey is healthy.
1: Right.
4: And if God, like, by some miracle, they both end up staying healthy for the majority of the year, they will be a top contender for the Super Bowl. But that is a really, really big if.
1: Right.
6: So what's Bosa's status now? Is he playing today?
4: I stopped paying attention because I think it's all BS. Because it's like, oh no, these injuries, they're so minor. And it's like, okay, you've been saying that now for over a month.
1: Right.
4: Somehow they're still questionable. It's like, they're not really practicing. They're like kind of practicing here. Like, they're being so weird about it and so obtuse about what's really going on. So as a fan, you're just like, I don't know.
1: Yeah.
4: Like, I don't understand, like, they're hurt or they're not.
1: Yeah.
4: Like, they're playing or they're not. Like, let's get some clarity here. And again, it's not about week one. It's about keeping these guys healthy the whole year. And I think how they're handling it, on top of all the other goofy substation stuff, is just, as a fan, it's disconcerting and I would say frustrating, but I'm also so used to it at this point that it's just like, oh, it's par for the course.
6: Yeah. But the other thing, and we'll take a break here in a moment, the other thing is that teams purposefully will release inaccurate information about injury and status in order to get some kind of worm in the head of the other team.
1: It's a gamesmanship, right? Yeah.
4: You could say that, but I mean, the limited practice for the last month speaks for itself as far as I'm concerned.
1: 100%.
6: 12:38 in the afternoon. 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
6: That's because
4: we've got balls.
6: Yes!
1: Yeah, we do.
6: And we have a short break right now. Back in studio, John Matthews, take it away.
7: Morning. How was the weekend?
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7: Wait, that happened?
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6: Because we've got
22: balls. Yeah, we
6: do. Oh, my goodness gracious.
22: Yeah, we do.
6: Peaches and Herb.
4: And Miller Lite. We've got Miller Lite, too.
6: Peaches and Herb have brought us together again.
1: We are reunited, and it feels so good.
6: All right. It's all about drinks. It's all about a good time.
1: Yeah.
6: Enjoying yourself, but we're already coming up to the top of the hour, 12:43 in the afternoon, Poor Sports Radio Show. The topic of conversation, top of mind, upcoming game kickoff is when, Jimmy?
1: Today's game? 2:35 our time. On TV, it is Netflix.
4: So
6: wow, Netflix!
4: Can you guys explain to me, or does anybody know? I haven't heard. How did Amazon? I mean, it is in America a Thursday game, and I thought Amazon had all the Thursday games
1: because it's Friday in Australia. I don't know. Maybe that's it.
4: I know this sounds like some sort of BS legal loophole.
1: It is 10:35.
4: If I'm Amazon, I'm mad.
1: In the morning in Australia when this kicks off. By the way,
4: no, I understand, but in America, it's I was confused why the game was on Netflix and not on Amazon.
6: I remember the day.
4: I can't be happy with that.
6: When it was the AFC on CBS and the NFL on NBC, then Fox came in, screwed it all up. But now. I have no idea where the hell to go.
4: Nobody knows what any game on any sport on any given week is. It's a nightmare.
6: No idea.
4: They need a new streaming platform that's just all the sports.
1: Ooh.
6: Every sport.
4: You know what I mean? Like, yes. Yeah.
1: You could be on. Dude, there's your $1 million idea. What are you doing
4: that
1: here?
4: That would be like a $1 trillion idea. Yeah, it could be. Get it off the ground. But yeah, it's. I hate it. I hate it.
6: We're going to revisit football in just a few short moments because the lovely, talented, and incredibly svelte Flash Hansen is with us till the top of the hour.
1: We are so excited to have you here.
4: Yes.
6: Gotta get,
4: I'm excited to be here, boys.
6: Yeah. Well,
4: shout out to Bob, our engineer. Haven't seen any of you guys in forever.
1: I know.
4: Bob's already, he's drank twice as many Miller Lights as everyone else. So if I sound bad, it's Bob's fault.
6: But he is friends with Michael W. Perry.
1: Do you know?
6: That's it.
1: Michael W. Perry?
6: Oh, well. No.
4: I actually don't know him anymore.
1: Oh, okay. That's true.
4: I'm out. I'm out. Yeah.
6: Major League Baseball, we are getting into the final weeks, final games. Now, we all have our favorite teams. Mm-hmm. Mine, of course, and Jimmy, Chicago Cubs.
1: Yeah.
6: But I read an article that said it best.
1: Yes.
6: The Chicago Cubs, the most unbalanced team.
1: Unbalanced?
6: Unbalanced.
1: Really?
6: Offensive powerhouse, great run production, and the crappiest overall pitching, specifically bullpen. In the entire history of the
4: I was going to say, Shota is having a great year.
1: Yeah. Shota.
4: Him too. They're all having great years.
6: One's Japanese. Both Japanese. Yeah. It's close enough. That's all right.
1: Hey, so this. Look, I agree with that bullpen issue, though. That has been horrible.
6: Unbelievable.
1: Horrible lately. It is a dumpster fire. In fact, dumpster fires are offended by me saying that.
4: All I have to say is you guys are lucky you're not Giants fans, because I would take your bullpen over my bullpen any day of the week.
6: I think we'd take yours right now. Believe me.
4: I guess it doesn't matter, or it matters more if your team is actually winning otherwise besides your bullpen.
1: And our team right now is second in the division, but down 10 to Milwaukee. Back. So that's and having lost several to Milwaukee recently. In fact, on a four-game losing streak of the Cubs right now.
6: Yep.
1: And start a series with Pittsburgh tomorrow. So
4: Pittsburgh sneaky okay.
1: Solid. Yep. No, well, the whole division has been.
4: Solid.
6: As a matter of fact, all teams in the division are still eligible for playoff contention.
1: Wow.
4: Yeah.
6: And a few teams, unfortunately, the season is over in that regard. But and let's face it, I hate the Brewers. I hate Milwaukee. I hate the city.
4: Because they're so good every year?
6: No, they're just a bunch of beer-drinking, swilling, sausage-munching.
4: You just described us.
1: I know. We would do very well in Milwaukee.
6: We are.
4: Sounds like heaven.
6: We are whiskey gargling. No, they got the best record in baseball.
1: Yeah.
6: And
4: they're going to go out in the first round like they always do, and it's par for the course.
6: Wonderful. Prayers would be answered if that's the case. Shohei announced out 15 days.
1: Yeah, they put him on the IL today, and this was one of the things Dave Roberts kind of referred to it as, we've kicked the can as long as we can. I think it started from...
4: You're a poet? You don't even know.
1: Thank you.
6: Wow, that rhymed.
1: It started from, I think on Monday is what they're looking at retroing it back to, so they could get him back by September 23rd. But my question is, with you know, there's been a debate about PCA or Shohei for MVP this year. PCA's made a great case for it, but there's always that thing where, yeah, but Shohei can pitch and he can hit. Well... If Shohei's going to be out for a couple of weeks, I mean, is it an automatic lock now for PCA?
4: Oh, yeah.
1: Yeah.
4: I think it would have been tough otherwise. Shohei's already played so few games without having gone on the IL this year and certainly not pitching as much that, I mean, 6 months or halfway through the season, it would have been a different argument. But now it's, you know, he's playing every day.
1: Yeah.
4: And Shohei is not.
1: Yeah.
6: I think even if Shohei, with that given, if the team's win-loss record based on his appearances and in the lineup, that could still bolster toward be more competitive. But PCA going 40-40-plus.
1: Yeah.
6: And
4: with that defense, with that base running,
1: right.
4: I mean, talk about a complete player. It's like the new Mike Trout.
6: His fielding is sick.
1: It's insane.
6: And base running is nuts. Guy's a total package, and and again, another mistake the New York Mets
1: have
6: made.
1: That is true. Go. That was the Javi Baez trade.
6: Yes.
4: I was just going to ask you, do you guys think the PCA trade is the most one-sided trade in history?
1: At this point? I mean, I was upset when we let go of Javi. I mean, that was breakup with Brizzo, too, right? Like, all at the same time. Right. All three of them go. And it was so disappointing. But, as you watch Javi's trajectory post that trade, we got the way better end of the deal on that one.
6: I'll be honest. All of our boys who left... Mm-hmm. Have not fared well at all.
4: In 2020 hindsight, it was the move.
1: Rizzo was probably the best. He had some decent time with the Yankees, but Bryant into Colorado.
6: Disaster.
1: Javi into the Mets and then into the Tigers.
4: Worst contract in the history of
6: baseball. Just brutal.
4: It's actually really... It went beyond like making fun of the Chris Bryant contract, and now it's actually just really, really sad.
1: Yeah.
4: It's truly. Like I feel bad for all parties involved.
1: Yeah.
6: So if we take National League, your thoughts about as we go into the final part of the season, which teams have the most to win, which have the most to lose, and as we look at wild card possibilities, who's on the edge, and who do you boys think will has the best shot of making it through?
4: Don't say it.
6: Go ahead.
4: Don't say it. Home of the Dodgers.
1: Home of the Dodgers.
6: Say it.
4: Won't you say it?
1: I mean, I gotta say it, right?
4: Okay. I'm not trying to be a Giants fan here, but legitimately, if Ohtani isn't healthy and let's say he's not playing at all in the playoffs, like, then what?

0: at giving up runs, losing games that we should win because we give it up at the mound.
1: Yeah, and you know, I mean, the Dodgers, if you look over the last couple of games against the Reds, same thing. Their offense can put up huge numbers very easily. And that's concerning if you go in with a bullpen that you know is suspect. Suspect.
0: Major sus.
1: Yeah.
2: But we've seen it every year. There's some team that limps into the playoffs, right?
1: Sure, no, there is.
2: And then
1: right?
2: All of a sudden, it's like you flip the switch and magic happens, and you see the converse of that too sometimes, where teams go into the playoffs hot and then, you know, flip that switch back off and just, you know, fall on their faces. And Milwaukee is actually a great example of that. Right. Milwaukee wins the regular season every single year and then, like, can barely win a game in the playoffs.
1: Right.
2: And it's like, wait, is that the same team?
0: It's almost like stage fright.
2: Yeah.
0: And I love the Cubbies, but, man, I'm telling you, it's a struggle right now. Because I don't see anything changing. I don't see a lot of attention being paid to pitching. I don't see any real pursuit. I don't see farm team prospects.
1: Yeah.
0: It's like we're sitting out there with an open wound and we're not able to address it.
2: And in the meantime, the Phillies far and away have the best, Dodgers, the best 1-2-3.
1: 100%.
2: I mean, it is like historical what the Phillies rotation is doing, and that can shut down anybody at any time.
1: And that's the team, you know, you said who can limp in. I was going to use air quotes on limping because they're still, you know, 4+ up in the wild card at this point. But there's a team that's sitting behind Atlanta that they could be sneaky good going into the playoffs and be somebody you don't want to face.
2: Yeah, that top three in their rotation could easily just buzzsaw through every single team, and if the offense is just average, then they could be golden.
1: Yeah.
0: What about American League?
2: No, it's
0: anything.
2: We just talked about all the World Series potential winners. Yeah, I mean that would be a massive upset, regardless of who was on the NL side.
1: Kudos though to the White Sox.
2: Love it.
1: You talk about a major turnaround this year. No, I don't think anybody predicted them to be top of the division.
2: Yeah.
1: Two games ahead of Cleveland at this point. I mean, this is crazy town.
2: Everybody could have signed, what's his name, that Japanese slugger.
1: Yeah.
2: Right? I mean, it was a smoking deal they got. Yeah. I mean, talk about, they just did everything right these last few years to get to this position. It's a great story for baseball. I hope they go as far as they could go in the playoffs. You know, and as I'm a baseball fan, so I'm rooting for him. But as Cubs fans, I mean, you got to be a little conflicted, right?
1: Oh, no.
0: Oh, there's no conflict.
1: We hate the White Sox.
0: We hate them.
1: Yeah.
0: Okay. Hate them. Every fiber, every piece of our being.
1: But kudos to them for what they've done. And Cleveland even this year. I mean, Cleveland's a great story as well, with a very solid pitching staff and an offense that has really been rolling as well this year. So, I mean, that's an interesting division, but I think you're right, though. I think it does go through the National League. There's just no way around that, right?
2: I mean, there's the one team in the American League we haven't mentioned, and they did just get 99 back.
1: They did. And what was he? Almost 3 months, right?
0: And he was upset.
1: Yeah.
2: Yeah.
1: Yeah.
0: Being out and then barely be played. He played 6 innings, and they pulled him.
2: But again, it's you know, like what we're talking about in football. You got to, you know, it's best to slow play him now. The Yankees are making the playoffs.
1: Well,
2: don't you rather have him healthy and at full speed at the right time?
1: They said that from the get-go. Like, he's not going in full tilt at this point, right? And so for him to be upset's ridiculous because we all knew that was happening.
2: Is he DHing or actually playing the field?
1: He was playing the field. I saw him out in the field. Yeah. Having some fun with the crowd.
0: Tell you what, this hour flew by.
1: Flew by!
0: This hour flew by.
1: And you're going to leave us?
2: Well, I'm going to have lunch. Maybe I'll have lunch right here.
1: Okay.
0: Oh, there we go.
2: Because Giovanni Pastrami has delicious food.
3: Delicious.
0: Oh, my goodness.
2: Breakfast, lunch, and dinner.
3: Food is delicious.
2: Miller Lite on special. Why would I want to leave?
0: What is that large plate?
2: Great place to watch the game, whether it's on Netflix, Amazon Prime, or anywhere else.
0: I can't believe you just said great Amazon Prime in the same sentence. That was growth.

0: You know, that's one thing. We're complaining about where to find the game. If you come to Giovanni Pastrami, they have already figured out which game is where on one of their 20 TVs. They've done all the hard work for you.
1: They have Netflix. They have several smart TVs. Yeah. You're good.
0: They even have CBS, ABC, and Fox.
1: Right.
2: My goodness.
1: Channels. And we'll get to all the games. By the way, coming up next hour, we'll let you know all the games happening this weekend and where you can find them and all that. But here, they've got them all. A slew, by the way, on Sunday. That 7 a.m. block on Sunday was like 7 or 8 games.
0: Yeah.
1: Crazy.
0: Yeah. They play the UH games, too.
1: That's right.
0: UH football.
1: UH football. Still still looking for a win there.
0: Maybe a little buyer's remorse on that 5-year extension. I'll say it.
3: Just a bit.
0: I'll say it.
1: And Mills just gave us a UH hat. Thanks, Mills. Love it.
3: We have just a couple of minutes, which might be an unfair question.
1: Should have been
3: Stanford. Going to college. Your take on Michigan.
1: Oh, wow.
3: And Western Michigan.
0: Rigged.
1: I mean,
0: the fix is in.
1: I don't know how they get that wrong.
0: Exactly.
1: How do you get that wrong? Something about a different clock somewhere
3: stadium
1: in the stadium.
3: Clock.
0: To rob those poor Western Michigan kids that once-in-a-lifetime experience the way they did it is BS.
1: You know what the most humiliating thing about that to me is? The fact that Michigan fans stormed the field for beating Western Michigan.
3: Yeah.
0: It was just embarrassing all the way around, right?
1: A game that was so bad it got you knocked out of the top 25 and you stormed the field for it.
0: Yeah.
3: Listen, the state is Michigan. There ain't much going on. This is the pinnacle, having lived in that state.
1: I lived in Michigan for 3 years.
3: I notice you don't live there anymore.
0: John Matthews, feel free to chime in at any time. I know you have thoughts. Whatever those thoughts are, you've got them.
3: I don't think John ever lived in Michigan, but he loves the Michigan sports scene.
1: Right.
3: Yeah.
1: He's close, though. He's like right there. That's
3: Stone's throw. Stone's throw.
1: I live right in the middle of the mitt. Right there. Right there in the middle.
0: Yeah.
3: So, I'm going to take a chance because we're right at the top of the hour.
1: Yeah.
3: In this world of radio business, top of the hour is a logical place
1: it's
3: to break.
1: It's a huge deal. It's a great time to break.
3: But Jimmy DeGee,
1: yes?
3: Walk us through. Where are we and why?
1: We are at Giovanni Pastrami on Lewis Street in Waikiki, and we are here for one thing and one thing only.
3: To see Flash Hansen.
1: That too. But also, we are here for Los Angeles and San Francisco football. Don't count yesterday's game. That does not count as the kickoff. That was the most boring thing ever. Real football starts tonight.
0: Well, technically,
1: right here.
0: Today is yesterday if you're
1: That's
0: in Australia.
1: True.
3: And tomorrow is next week.
0: Yes.
1: Today is not tomorrow. Listen, if you want to come down and join us, we are here until 2 o'clock on the radio. Game kicks off at 2:35 here at Giovanni Pastrami. It is the Rams and the 49ers, and it's going to be a good one.
3: And keep in mind, with a poor sports radio show on
1: Fox Sports 998.
3: Because
0: we've got balls.
3: And we'll use them when we come back.
4: Next. Hey, Alfie, what can I get for you?
5: Hey, Nora, just a nice latte, please. How was your weekend?
4: Not bad, thanks. Mainly working here. You?
5: Me? Well, I was battling gods in the afterlife realm, and after lunch, I fought mercenaries. Ooh, could I get oat milk with that latte, please?
4: Yeah, of course.
5: And then Sunday was mostly fighting supervillains. So a pretty chill weekend. Oh, and I'll grab an almond croissant, too.
4: Wait, what? That didn't actually happen, right?
5: It happens on PS5.
6: PlayStation.
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3: Wow. That thematically.
0: He was born Earl Christian Campbell in the small town of Tyler, Texas.
3: On December 7th, 1941. A day which will live in infamy.
1: For real. Love that NFL Films action right there.
3: God, it is, huh?
1: John Matthews knows how to throw the great music. Love it.
3: I'll tell you that. That is very, very true. Ladies and gentlemen, once again, it is the Poor Sports Radio Show.
1: Fox Sports 990.
3: Because
2: we have balls.
1: Okay.
3: And we also have one more hour of preview
1: of
3: the NFL action on Thursday, Friday, Wednesday, yesterday, today, tonight. Football featuring L.A. and San Francisco. What?
1: Absolutely. We have a game today, 2:35 kickoff our time here in Hawaii. Of course, in Australia where the game is being played, it'll be 10:35 in the morning tomorrow.
3: Right.
1: Rams, 49ers, we'll have that on the radio for you. In fact, we'll join the pregame already in progress right at the top of the hour at 2 o'clock.
3: Okay.
1: But again, that's the game today. But I wanted to get into, you know, some of the matchups coming up this weekend as we get into week one and everybody actually, you know, it starts mattering.
3: Mattering?
1: Is that a word?
3: The Matterhorn. Is that, yes.
1: But this is not preseason anymore. This is where it actually counts.
3: That's right.
1: You got a slew of games, 8 games in that 7 a.m. hour window on Sunday morning, which will include, Tua. Maybe. And the Falcons against the Pittsburgh Steelers. Now, here's the deal. Just today, the word came down that Tua suffered an oblique injury during practice, kind of walked it off and just, you know, left the practice, kind of did his thing. And then now they're saying they still don't know. Now, they named him the game one starter on Monday.
3: They did.
1: But now that's in question. Michael Penix has already told the coach, I don't think I'm ready yet for full game motion.
3: Whoa.
1: So that means it's on the backup.
3: Kirk Cousins. No, just kidding.
1: I forget who it is. Oh, geez. But anyway, yeah.
3: So let me get this straight.
1: Yeah.
3: Penix goes to coach and says, I don't think I'm ready.
1: That's what the report was, that Penix had told the head coach, like, hey, you know, I just don't think I'm ready for full game action yet.
3: How does that happen?
1: I don't know.
3: What the hell's your problem?
1: And this is a young kid.
3: He's a kid. He was drafted high.
1: Yeah.
3: He's got all the attention. He's been in camp. He's been training. What do you mean you're not ready?
1: It's certainly, I mean, I was thinking when I read this, you know. We're older dudes. Our generation, that just wasn't accepted.
3: You
1: don't tell coach, I'm not ready to play.
3: What the hell are you doing here?
1: Especially when you were going through a quarterback competition the entire offseason trying to win this job, and now you're like, I don't think I'm ready.
3: Since you didn't get named, are you just being a child?
1: I don't know what that is.
3: I'm very perturbed at that.
1: But that's part of the 7 a.m. window that's going to be happening, as well as I think one of the two better games that I think are going to be matched up here in that 7 a.m. window, Baltimore at Indianapolis. Baltimore, another team that it seems like every year, high hopes for them with Lamar Jackson. What can they do this year? And that game, it's a 3.5-point line in favor of the Ravens. And then Buffalo at Houston. I mean, you know, we're talking about a Houston team that on the last couple of years has been on the uptick. But, of course, Buffalo, a lot of hopes with Josh Allen. I mean, one of the better players in the game, let's face it. But can he get them to the promised land this year? And that's going to be a tight game for them. Vegas has a spread at 1.5. On Buffalo. So, you know, those are going to be some good matchups there in that 7 a.m. hour window.
3: But I think it's almost like not dissimilar to other sports.
1: Mm-hmm.
3: When you get in the first week, the first game, whether it's baseball, basketball, even hockey to a certain degree, the level of expectation, you're just a couple of weeks away from the fourth exhibition game.
1: Right.
3: And yes, you're supposed to man up and get it all together. there's still going to be some growing pains,
1: right?
3: In the first two, three weeks at least,
1: yeah,
3: to get the vibe going on. The issue is interesting because you mentioned Lamar. He's been under a lot of microscope because, first of all, he is his own agent, and he has negotiated a pretty impressive contract package.
1: Right.
3: And the investment in him, he's the promised land.
1: Yeah.
3: But I understand that this is a season where he's going to get relaxed.
1: Mm-hmm.
3: No, he's going to be more pocket than ever before.
1: Yeah.
3: The Ravens did make some adjustments on the line to give the man some protection because he's starting to get a little injury prone.
1: Right.
3: And when you get to that age and that game plan, you got to make some changes. So it's going to be interesting if that will happen. Just real quick aside, reports are that Ben Johnson stated and said, I want to run some plays intentionally that break down.
1: Because his quarterback is good at handling that.
3: Exactly.
1: Right.
2: Bang, bang, Niner gang.
3: There we go.
1: Oh, Niner gang in the house already. Wow, all right.
2: Let's go.
3: But, I mean, whoever thought of that kind of strategy? I'm going to call plays purposefully that will not work.
1: and yeah, I mean, that's a better strategy than what we saw in Chicago. I hate getting old, Flash. Why can't I think of the quarterback's name before Caleb Williams?
3: Fields.
1: Yeah, Justin Fields. Remember when Justin Fields was having a decent time at running the ball, but it was on the plays that broke down? And then Chicago said, well, let's do some designed running plays. And it went horrible.
3: It was horrible.
1: Because it only works when it breaks down.
3: Thank God Ryan Poles survived that period. But enough about that. You know, we're looking in Houston, there's a lot of conversation. Their own quarterback, who was blazing in his first couple of seasons, is now on the block. There's a lot of conversation about whether or not he's going to be the real deal.
1: C.J. Stroud?
3: Yeah.
1: On the block?
3: Yes.
2: Well, because it's put up or shut up, right?
1: Yeah.
2: They either need to sign him to a big Tua-like extension.
1: Oh, boy.
2: Or they need to cut bait. By the way, C.J. Stroud just earlier this week quoted as saying, I'm a damn good football player. I'm like, if you have to say that... Usually the guys that have to say that aren't. But.
1: I'm good. By the way, the Bears in that 7 a.m. window as well, taking on the Carolina Panthers in Carolina. The line is 3 in favor of Chicago in that one.
2: Is Bryce Young? I mean, he kind of had a great second half. Is that for real? Is that Tate McMillan, our boy?
1: Yeah. T-Mac.
2: Unbelievable second half last year, coinciding with Bryce Young's emergence.
1: It's amazing how that works.
2: Can they continue that this year? Do you no, I'm asking.
1: I don't know. I haven't been following them because I don't care about them.
2: T-Mac is on my fantasy team, so I want the answer.
1: He's a solid fantasy pick, I think.
3: Wow.
2: But I feel like, I don't know, Bryce Young, I feel like, I don't know. I need to see it for another season.
1: Yeah. Four games in the 10-25 window, by the way, which will include two featured on our networks. Here on Fox Sports 990, one of the teams we picked up this year is the Los Angeles Chargers. So we are all L.A., right? We've got the Dodgers. We've got the Lakers. We've got the Rams. We've got the Chargers. And so the Chargers will be hosting Arizona, the 10-25 start. That's a 9.5-point line in favor of the Chargers. Arizona is going to...
2: Is Brissett the starter for Arizona? Where are they landing on their quarterback these days?
1: Right, because Kyler's up in Minnesota.
3: Yeah.
1: Yeah, who do they have?
3: He probably is, but he had a histrionic fit about his deal, his contract. I don't know where that ended up. But yeah, he would be the starter.
2: I guess
3: starter.
2: It's, if you're the quarterback in Arizona, that's just what you do.
1: Right.
3: Well, there's polls that are out there asking, will the Rams, what's more likely? The Rams will go undefeated or will Arizona go winless? And vast majority Arizona.
1: Arizona winless.
3: Winless. It's astounding how they have fallen.
1: Amazing.
3: So hard.
2: They always played second fiddle to the other three teams in the division anyway, right?
1: But it was a team that for years had solid talent, just couldn't put the whole package together, but they had the time. I mean, you had Larry Fitzgerald for years in Arizona.
3: For years.
1: One of the best receivers
2: that
1: ever.
2: Guy. He deserved a Matt Stafford-like trade to like a good team and let him go.
1: He's the Mike Trout of football.
3: I was just going to say that.
1: Thank you. Great minds think alike.
3: But I had a burger bite.
2: You mean if Mike Trout didn't get hurt.
1: Yeah, exactly. By the way, in that same window at 10:25 on our sister station, News Radio 830 KHVH, which for several years has been the home of the Raiders, you've got the wonderful matchup of the Raiders hosting Miami.
2: All right, I want to hear about both of these quarterbacks.
1: Listen, I call this game NBC, and that's not the network it's on. Nobody cares.
2: Malik Willis, kind of a sneaky fantasy pick, and if you're a Raiders fan, you're just watching to see what Mendoza's going to do,
1: right?
2: Win, lose, or draw.
1: Yeah.
2: But it hasn't
1: looked super great in the preseason. Again, it's the preseason.
3: They're not starting him, are they? Are they starting Mendoza?
2: I don't even know. You know why?
1: Yeah.
2: Nobody cares.
1: Nobody cares.
2: Unless he's on your fantasy team. I do think, Malik Willis is intriguing to me. He obviously showed flashes.
1: He showed promise, yeah.
2: But also, McDaniel, the offensive wizard, isn't there anymore. That's why, to me, the Chargers are so intriguing this year, because Mike McDaniels is going back to actually what he's best at. And all of a sudden, now the way Tua has been lately, it's like, oh, maybe McDaniels is working more magic than we all thought, making Tua look like he did.
1: Mm-hmm.
2: It's going to be interesting to see what McDaniels can do with Herbert, with a real quarterback, so to speak.
1: Yeah.
2: If you're a Raiders fan, whether Mendoza is starting or not, that's the reason to watch the Raiders this year. And then Brock Bowers goes and gets hurt, right?
1: Mm-hmm.
2: And he waits until after everyone has their fantasy draft to say, oh, by the way, I have this crazy meniscus knee thing that he's going to be out half the year again.
1: Yeah.
2: So now it's like, is Bowers going to be one of those guys like Kittle who's just sort of always kind of hurt, but when he's on the field, he's great, but he's hardly ever on the field.
1: Right.
3: Well, the fact that if they don't start Mendoza, then they shouldn't, in my opinion, then you've got Kirk Cousins. And one of the biggest stories in the offseason was Max Crosby and trying to peddle him, release him, and the Ravens took him and then sent him back because of his physical.
1: Yep.
3: And so the Raiders they have this kind of cloud over their staff and their personnel. I don't know what to say. I think it's been cursed the moment they got to Las Vegas. I think the hiring of Pete Carroll. Thank you. Proved to be an abject disaster.
2: Yeah.
3: And I don't know how you dig yourself with an owner that is just kind of wild and reckless. And
1: a wild card.
3: I mean, when Gruden left, when he got sent packing, I think that was
1: the end of it.
3: The end.
1: Yeah.
2: Interesting to see what kind of influence Tom Brady has on Mendoza's development, because I would think Brady would want him to just be the number two for a year.
1: Right.
2: Mm-hmm. That's how Brady came up, and that's how all the old school guys that were really good, a lot of them came up that way. Learn from, an old, wise, Kirk Cousins, who's obviously past his prime but has a lot of football knowledge to share.
1: He is the Yoda.
2: Take the pressure off of young Luke. I would think that's how Tom Brady would want it to play out. So I'm curious to see if that actually happens.
1: So you're curious how much influence
2: Brady actually has on all of this stuff.
1: Some other interesting games coming. A couple of good rivalry matches in that 10:25 slot. Green Bay at Minnesota and Washington at Philadelphia. But Green Bay at Minnesota. I mean, look at the fall of J.J. McCarthy already. They moved him to number three on the depth chart now.
2: Yeah.
1: Poor kid. I mean, he was the hope for the franchise.
2: For Kyler Murray. Kyler frickin' Murray.
1: Yeah.
2: Yeah.
1: Oh.
2: But also, Minnesota, they seem to be sort of like the quarterback whisperer. And, right. I mean, there's a lot of... Kyler Murray's been getting a lot of preseason hype because of what Minnesota can do with their quarterbacks. Mm-hmm. And obviously they have Justin Jefferson.
1: Right, you still got one of the best receivers in the game over there, yeah.
2: I mean, if he's even halfway decent, then, yeah, McCarthy, it's like, are you trading him for a seventh rounder at some point?
1: Yeah.
2: Like, you know, to the Raiders?
1: They'll take him.
3: To the Cardinals.
1: Washington, Philadelphia, what do you think of that one?
2: I mean, I think it all boils down to not just for that game, but for the season for Washington is can Daniels stay healthy?
1: Yeah.
2: And, you know, just like what we talked about earlier, it's like you need your big guys to be healthy the whole year to have a chance. And if Jaden can be Jaden of year one, that team is way more interesting. Or is it going to be more of... and Jaden was hurt last year a lot of the year, but also all different injuries, which is troubling. It wasn't just the one injury.
1: Yeah, yeah, yeah.
2: It was like every other body part, which is a little scary. I mean, the guy's so young, but he's also like, I think I weigh more than he does. So is he just going to be an injury-prone quarterback all the time?
1: Yeah.
2: And that's scary if you're Washington. I mean, the Eagles, it's all... They're just going to be a dramatic mess either way, with or without A.J. Brown.
1: Yeah.
2: And I think it's still going to be more of the same. But that defense can go up against anybody.
1: Right. Yeah.
3: I think Washington, they're impressive.
1: Yeah.
3: But as Flash mentioned, Jane, they will keep that boy safe.
1: Got to protect him, man.
3: But the other side, he's a bit fragile.
2: That's what I'm saying.
3: He's
2: I'm not kidding.
3: Yeah.
2: He looks like he's got my body type. Like,
1: he's a little taller than you, though. I hate to point that out.
2: Barely. But same body type, and that's you. How can you absorb hits?
1: Yeah.
3: That's just the way he's built. Marcus, still.
2: Yeah.
3: And perhaps,
1: still there,
3: you know, how many years left, do you think?
2: I don't know, but Marcus. I mean, it's hard to... not argue that he's got to be top three backup.
1: Oh, sure.
2: I mean, as far as backups go, he's as good as it gets, really.
1: Yep. The old wise man passing down the knowledge.
2: Yeah, still got some moves.
1: He's still
2: break
1: that,
2: a tackle.
1: Right.
2: Pick up a few yards.
1: The 2 o'clock window.
2: Tua?
1: The Sunday night football.
2: The 2 o'clock window?
1: No. Dallas, who, by the way, I was hearing one of our reporters the other day saying, you know, according to Vegas odds, the top seven teams to get to the Super Bowl, Dallas is number seven.
2: Yeah.
1: I mean, there's some teams that didn't make the top seven that you're like, wait, but Dallas is in there?
2: Rich Eisen has them at number four.
1: Wow. Dallas at New York. That is the Sunday night football game. The line is 3 in favor of Dallas right now.
2: I think Dallas is getting a lot of preseason love, and I can't wait for them to trip and fall all over themselves, which it seems like they do one way or the other every year.
1: Right?
2: They're like the Eagles. It's a ticking time bomb. You just don't know what's going to happen, but you know it's going to be a hot mess.
1: And it comes from the top.
2: Yes.
1: It comes from the top.
2: Talk about crazy owners.
1: The way the whole organization just runs itself, it comes from the top. There's always going to be issues.
2: Yeah.
1: Monday Night Football.
2: That's a good one.
1: Denver at Kansas City.
2: That is a good one.
1: Now, Patty Mahomes is saying, I'm good. He says, it's been 9 months since the ACL stuff. He says, I'm good to the point where he is not going to play safe. He said, I am going all out.
2: You don't want to hear that.
3: You don't want to do that.
2: You want him to play safe, at least in the beginning of the year.
3: The guy
1: he
3: went down with an ACL and an LCL.
2: I don't even know what an LCL is.
1: Too. Yeah. I think
2: it's
1: there was
2: the
1: an
2: alphabet
1: MCL.
2: Of the CLs.
1: Yeah. He had all the CLs. They were all there. but I think what he's just saying, I he'll obviously try to avoid direct contact, but I think he's just saying that, you know, he feels comfortable in spinning right and spinning left. And he's not just going to lay down. He's going to try to make something out of whatever he can
2: and
1: get.
2: And yet...
3: go ahead.
2: He's still listed as questionable.
3: Yeah. But you have to remember, you got the triumphant return of Eric Bieniemy. And Bieniemy is not allowing Mahomesies to be that wayward child.
1: Yeah.
3: He wants this to be more of a conservative pocket, protect, and execute. And I think Mahomes is, he's at a point in his career, you got to decide. Are you going to have another couple of good years, or do you want to stay around?
2: A couple. He's only 31.
3: No, but you start messing. Once the joints go.
1: Oh, yeah.
3: Ooh.
1: Well, he could go to and Next Genesis tendons. Healthcare.
3: Or you can just...
2: Look at that.
3: Wow.
1: They're not even a sponsor. I threw it in. It's amazing.
3: They will be soon.
1: Right.
3: There it goes.
1: But I think you're right. I think Bienemy is a crucial part to all of this. I mean, everywhere he goes, he seems to find success, except for as a head coach. But we've talked about that before. Some people just aren't meant to be a head coach.
2: Mike McDaniels going back to the Chargers. I think that's the move, right?
1: Yeah.
2: It's easy to mix up a guy's reputation as a head coach versus as a coordinator, and you can forget how crucial they were. But Rick is right. I think that is the biggest offseason addition for KC. And I do think Mahomes is motivated, and he's not in the discussion anymore for best quarterback in football. Mm-hmm. And it's like how soon everybody forgets. And I think he is a guy that wants to end up being in that realm with Brady.
1: Yeah.
2: And, he wants to win more Super Bowls. So I think he's got a chip on his shoulder, but all that doesn't matter if your knee doesn't work.
1: No, that's true.
3: Yeah, ACL, LCL, MOUSC.
1: Listen, my only concern, by the way, let me just bring this up, and I know it's a little sad. It's depressing. My only concern for Eric Bieniemy is what he's had to go through in the offseason with the family stuff. Mm-hmm. That was brutal.
2: Yeah.
1: And just getting the news over the last couple of days that his son has been found competent to stand trial for the shooting. So, there's still a lot of issues going on for him. And I just hope that doesn't take away from what he's able to do on the field.
2: Yeah, because more important than his son, Patrick Mahomes is on my fantasy team. So I need all this to work out for me.
1: I said sad and depressing, and where did we go with that one? But anyway, I think that's going to be a great matchup. By the way, KC favored by 2.5.
2: Unbelievable matchup.
1: But anytime you have Denver and Kansas City, too, it's another great rivalry game. So there's some really good rivalry matchups in this first week that I'm liking.
2: I agree. And also, we're kicking off. I don't count last night's game, but that's a good rivalry game, too. Super Bowl rematch. But starting off with, Niners-Rams today, another great rivalry game. Bottom line, we're all just excited. Football's back,
1: football.
2: Right? Look at all these fun stories that we just, were able to go through.
1: Yeah.
2: And it's only week one. It's really exciting.
1: Yeah.
3: Just very quickly, I like the matchup. I have coleslaw.
1: God, you got a burger so and slaw going on over here. Thanks, Giovanni.
2: Likes the matcha?
1: Yeah.
2: He likes the matcha?
1: The matcha.
3: Goodness.
1: The matcha.
3: I love Denver.
1: Yeah.
2: Get it together, buddy.
3: I got
2: land
3: it going
2: the plane.
3: Up. And that's why this matchup is so good.
1: No, 100%.
3: Because the top tier defense of Denver, this will be the test.
1: Yeah.
3: For exactly, all right, where are we going to be?
1: Right.
3: If Mahomes is going to go balls out, you're guaranteed Denver D.
1: Oh.
3: Be right there.
1: There's a target on his back.
3: And I'd like to see how Bo Nix navigates on such a spotlight first game of the season against KC. If he pulls a Drake May, which I guarantee he won't, but it's something along those lines. This could be the preview of one of the best series.
1: I don't want to say Bo was a huge surprise last year, but it was kind of refreshing to see just how good he did being a rookie coming into and somebody who was criticized for size. Right, we heard that about him all the time. He's not the biggest dude, but
2: who better than Sean Payton to have that short quarterback?
1: I'm familiar with
3: Drew
1: that.
3: Brees.
2: Right.
3: Drew Brees. What a class! What a class of
1: no, for sure. Yeah.
3: That was unbelievable.
1: Shall we take a break so we can have more burger and slaw?
3: No, I'm just going to slop it out right now.
1: Let's take a break.
3: Ladies and gentlemen, Port Sports Radio Show on
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3: Because
2: we've got balls.
3: And we got Niner fans in the house.
1: Whoa!
3: Niner fans!
2: Niner gang.
3: And listen to all the Rams fans.
0: Cricket.
3: All right, there we
2: Fox
3: go.
2: Fox Sports, home of
1: the Rams.
3: Take a short break back in studio to John Matthews. We'll be back.
4: Next. Hey, Alfie, what can I get for you?
5: Hey, Nora, just a nice latte, please. How was your weekend?
4: Not bad, thanks. Mainly working here. You?
5: Me? Well, I was battling gods in the afterlife realm, and after lunch, I fought mercenaries. Ooh, could I get oat milk with that latte, please?
4: Yeah, of course.
5: And then Sunday was mostly fighting supervillains. So a pretty chill weekend. Oh, and I'll grab an almond croissant, too.
4: Wait, what? That didn't actually happen, right?
5: It happens on PS5.
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32: Partly sunny skies and scattered showers today with a high of 85. East winds 10 to 15, gusts up to 24. Tonight, partly cloudy, returning trades at a low of 76.
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0: Because
1: we got balls.
0: And we got the Niner faithful in the house. Niner fans.
1: Their team is all the way down in Australia, but they're here to watch the game.
0: I love it. Great thing about Giovanni Pastrana, it is the place.
1: This is it. This has been our home away from home now for, 6 years?
0: That's right.
1: Unbelievable.
0: Yeah. And they've asked if you could get your socks out of the men's room.
1: Well, I,
0: from the first show we
1: as,
0: did.
1: As I mentioned when we got on the air, when I walked in here, I yelled, "Honey, I'm home," because it just felt like that. It felt good to be back here at Giovanni Pastrana.
0: We're located in the bosom of downtown Waikiki.
1: Yes.
0: Lure Street
1: right
0: is
1: there.
0: The street you take. Oh, so talk Australian.
1: Oh, yeah. It's just
0: because of the game today.
1: I might be British, too. You know, whatever you want, right? It's whatever you got. Bob's your uncle.
0: Come down and you enjoy. The parking is fantastic with valet parking.
1: So easy.
0: And the specials today featuring
1: Miller Lite. Drink up. Tastes great, less filling. It doesn't matter. It's good.
0: Wow, you were like scolding. It's like, you will love this beer.
1: You will drink the Miller Lite, and you will like it.
0: That's right. If you don't. The bottom line is football day. It's the first of the season. Mm-hmm. We're kicking it off, literally, at Giovanni Pastrana on this Thursday. We're going to watch the San Francisco
1: 49ers, you can say it.
0: Why are we always saying San Francisco and L.A. before
1: that? That's only in the promos.
0: Oh,
1: there's rules about this.
0: You know,
1: it's the FCC.
0: Living in this incredible political state of
2: oppression. There's a lot of rules. I'm going to make a lot of rules about how you can say things.
0: China. it is 49ers and the Rams kicking off 2:30 in the afternoon today. But the most important thing is, come on down. Got 20 different full color screens
1: all over the place.
0: Audio that is customized just for you. There are various zones in which you can be placed in and to enjoy all the NFL action.
1: Speaker right at your table.
0: Yeah.
1: It's amazing.
0: But you know what?
1: Mm-hmm.
0: All of that means nothing.
1: Means nothing.
0: Nothing.
1: Nothing.
0: Nada. Because we have a very special guest.
1: Yes, we do. And when you come down here, you will see her.
0: Yeah. Yeah.
1: She's amazing.
0: I'm trying not to do the introduction yet because when we intro, that means that her time with us will be shortened.
1: Yes.
0: We
1: want
0: to just make this long as possible.
1: Please introduce.
0: Ladies and gentlemen, from Giovanni Pastrana, put your hands together for Marissa.
1: Yeah.
0: Yeah!
1: Hello, Marissa!
3: Oh, my.
0: Oh, yeah!
1: See, she got a fan club.
0: You have more than the 49er fan base.
1: I know, it's amazing.
0: That's astounding. Good to see you, Marissa.
3: You too. Good afternoon, gentlemen.
1: Again, like we said, walking in here felt like being back home again. It's been 6 years since we've been coming here to Giovanni Pastrana. So it's good to see football back here. How excited are you guys for all this season to get going?
3: We're very excited. Get this place lively and everyone cheering. We love that energy.
0: But you got some energy during the rest of this year because you highlight all sports.
1: All sports.
0: All sports.
3: We do, yes.
0: It's kind of like allspice.
1: Do you have pickleball? Can I come watch pickleball here?
3: Oh.
0: Are you pickleballing?
1: I'm just saying.
3: I like watching pickleball, actually.
1: Have you played yet?
3: No, I haven't.
1: Me neither. I got to try it sometime.
0: Yeah, no.
1: No? Okay. I'm too old for that.
0: No, we all have to stick to golf.
1: Okay.
3: Golf, I
1: can do golf.
0: There we go.
1: Yeah.
0: Today, Thursday, kicking off. What would you like to say to our friends who are dialed in? Invite them to come down. And what will they experience?
3: Please come down to Giovanni Pastrana. We have validated parking. It's $8 for 4 hours.
1: That's awesome.
3: Yeah, and just come down and have fun with us. We also have happy hour. You get a free slice of cheese pizza with any purchase.
1: You do that all the time, too. It's not just for today, right?
3: Monday through Friday, yeah.
0: Yep.
1: That's a great deal.
0: I love that. Marissa announced on the Rick Amata program earlier this morning.
1: Breaking news.
0: On our sister station,
1: yes.
0: KHVH. That she is, in fact, a Chicago Bears
1: what?
0: Football fan.
1: I have a feeling he's making this up.
0: What?
1: Oh, boy. Wishful thinking?
4: We'll be there.
0: Didn't we say that? All right. Thank you very much, Bob. Thank you.
1: So we've already enjoyed some of the Roundtable Pizza, which is one of the best things about here. What are some of the other great dishes that you guys have that people love?
3: We have a Giovanni pastrami fried rice.
0: Oh, yeah.
3: We also have a pastrami benedict in the morning from 7 to noon. Yes.
1: All right. That's it.
0: Really, thank you for that.
1: Wow.
3: You're welcome.
1: Oh. That's a unique take on a benedict.
3: Yes.
1: I like it. What else do you guys, as far as beverages, what are the things that people tend to like the most here?
3: We have a lot of cold beer.
1: Speaking our language.
3: Yes. And then we have a full bar, so signature cocktails, old fashions, shots.
1: Old fashions.
3: Mm-hmm.
1: Now, I've seen you when we first started coming here, you were working behind the bar. What are some of your favorite drinks that you were making when you were behind the bar?
3: Actually, old fashions.
1: Yeah, that's the one?
3: Yeah. It takes a little bit of time, but we take pride in what we do.
0: Key to a good old fashioned.
1: Yeah. What's the secret?
0: What is it?
3: We can't tell a secret.
1: What? That's why it's a secret.
3: You're right.
1: Oh, man.
0: Well, okay. Thanks for joining us on Board Sports Right Now.
1: But we will have a video later showing her making it so you can see. Here's my recipe. Now, again, we've been here for so long, but for people who haven't been here, describe the environment with the TVs and the speakers at the table and all that.
3: We have 22 flat screen TVs, so anywhere you're sitting, you can see any game that we have on at that time. We have Bluetooth speakers for your tables, so you can listen to your games. We also have an overhead. It's just a nice environment to come to. It's like home. Cheers.
0: No, it's nice. It is. Jimmy is right. I mean, walking back in after a while, it was like,
1: oh yeah.
0: And we love to have locals. Locals.
1: Yes, we love it. Yeah, come
0: Don't
1: down.
0: Give it's, us this Waikiki. No, I can't
1: it's so
0: find
1: easy.
0: Parking. It's too busy.
1: It's very early on in Waikiki. Easy to get to. I got here from the radio station in 10 minutes. Piece of cake.
0: Well, you drive 74 miles an
1: That's
0: hour.
1: That's true, because I can't drive 55. But
0: all of Moana.
1: We were talking earlier, there's 8 games in that 7 o'clock window for Sunday morning. So if I come here Sunday morning, all the games are going to be on somewhere, right?
3: Correct.
1: I can find my game.
3: You'll find it. So we have our staff sit you down. All the TVs are set. We sit you in that section, and you sit with everyone watching the game.
1: There you go. I like that. Get the fans all together. Make some noise.
0: Yeah. Now, do you have any crossover with college and professional?
1: Mm.
0: So, like on a Saturday, Sunday, or is it pretty much all college Saturday?
3: It's all
0: pro?
3: College, right? Yep.
0: Yeah. College. Does that same type of zoning happen with specific teams, or do the Buckeyes just take over the entire?
1: Yeah, I understand room. There's a big Ohio State contingent here.
3: Yes, yeah. huge crowd.
1: Really?
3: Mm-hmm.
1: What's that about?
3: It's been years. It's been years.
1: Really?
3: Mm-hmm. So they bring in a great crowd. But when it comes for when it's for college, just let one of the managers know or the bartender, and we can change the station for you.
1: Yeah. In fact, Ohio State plays Texas this weekend, right?
3: Yes, huge game.
1: This place is going to be nuts.
3: Yes.
1: What time is that game?
3: I think it's at 1:30.
1: Okay. Well, you've been warned now. Come on down if you're an Ohio State or Texas fan. Show your love. But as far as the pros go, who are some of the bigger fan bases you have that show up on a regular basis here?
3: Oh, man, it's always different. I feel like every season, you just never know who's coming out when it comes to football. So you never know.
0: And if you'd like to bring a crowd, like to bring a group, come on down
3: watch
0: to the
3: party.
1: Yeah.
3: Mm-hmm.
1: Yeah.
0: What's the telephone number?
3: It's 808-923-2100.
0: We can just call that number and say, Marissa, I have 4,820 Chicago Bears fans.
1: Yes. It's all of us.
0: Let's come down and watch. That's good.
3: Let's go.
0: That's good.
3: Let's go.
1: That's awesome. But, just the environment. I like how you said, we get you in a section. We do stuff like that. The different fan groups that come out. It's just a really cool environment. And, again, it's right at the beginning of Waikiki. It's easy to get to.
5: Simple.
0: I just like when he gets animated.
1: I know.
0: I want. He's getting all fired up.
1: All of a sudden, I'm George Costanza. It's easy to get to, Jerry.
0: The water was cold.
1: Does she know about shrinkage? Anyway.
0: You doubled. You double dipped.
1: Listen, I know for a fact that you played volleyball back in the day.
0: Tuesday,
1: yeah, back in the day. Do you guys, you know, UH Sports and stuff, do you guys get Rainbow Wahine volleyball on here?
3: We, of course we do.
1: Yes. That's what I'm talking about. Mm-hmm. Okay, Rainbow Wahine volleyball. UH football, obviously, over here as well. Yeah. Mm-hmm. And a lot of times you guys have been involved with the Brotherhood stuff.
3: Yes.
1: Having what's it like when you get all the players coming down here? How much fun do they have when they come down?
3: We really enjoy it. Yeah. It's just, Ryan's all about giving back to the community.
1: Yeah.
3: And just after they did this nutritional program, then he started a mentorship for all the athletes. And they're just so appreciative and just really, really great group of athletes.
1: Right, I think, you know, for college kids, one of the best things you can do is give them free food, right?
3: Right. They love it. They love it.
1: Like, I don't have to eat raw, man. This is
0: or
1: right.
0: Talk show host.
1: Yeah.
0: Your burger.
1: Yeah. You've been going to town on that thing.
0: Was the bomb. Mm-hmm. Was that the Wagyu?
3: The Wagyu,
1: oh.
3: Yes.
1: Oh, that's the one.
0: And I asked for it to be rare.
3: You have to.
0: And it was rare.
3: Yeah.
0: And I'm like, it's still bleeding. Okay, it's a little well done, but that's okay.
1: It mooed at me.
0: Delicious.
1: Yeah.
3: Thank you.
0: Delicious.
3: Thank you.
0: And one last thing. That coleslaw, if you have a large batch, I'd like to swim in this coleslaw.
1: Can we get him a 55-gallon drum
0: of
1: coleslaw, please?
0: That's a yummy tummy. That's awesome.
3: It is.
0: I usually get pastrami because it's the best.
1: Right, yeah. I mean, it's in the name.
0: But Marissa was kind enough this morning coming on the show. Pastrami Benedict Arnold.
1: Yeah, amazing. We talked about it. That's so good. You got to try that. So many different things for you to check out down here at Giovanni Pastrami. Again, we're here today because of the football game between the Rams and the 49ers. But again, Sunday, a slew of games for you to come down and watch. Your favorite team, they will be on the TV here.
0: And if they're not, Marissa and the team will act out the game.
3: Oh, my.
0: From the kickoff.
1: That's right.
0: To the last play. That's it. What do you love about your job?
3: Well, so Giovanni Pastrami opened in 2007, and I've been here since 2008.
1: Yeah.
3: Love
0: Get
3: it.
0: Out of town.
3: Yes.
0: Yeah. Wow, I didn't know that.
3: Yes, I've seen so many changes, but for the good, it's right. Exciting, and we still have people coming in, and just like it's home for them, just like you.
1: Yeah, mm-hmm. Honey, I'm home.
0: I'm sorry.
1: Yes,
0: I don't really do math.
1: Yes,
0: 2008.
1: That would be 18 years.
0: 18.
1: Yeah.
0: Wait,
1: 16 years. No.
3: No, you're right.
1: 18.
3: 18. Yeah, because we made it 20 years. 2027. You're right. I don't even know.
1: I don't know math.
0: I can Why say this with certainty.
1: Yes.
0: We don't do math.
1: Nope, not at all.
0: That was good. That was good.
1: But we do eat food and drinks. I'm going to get an old-fashioned here in a second. In fact, I want you to make it for me.
3: Okay.
1: I want to make Marissa old-fashioned.
0: If you'd like to nominate me Father of the Year.
1: Yes.
0: I took my daughter to Vegas. Her first time. And she wanted to enjoy some adult beverages. She was 14. I figured, close enough, right? Close enough? No. And she goes, Dad, choose something for me. I'm like, you sure? And she said, yes, I'll try anything that you think I should try. First out of the gate.
1: Old fashioned.
3: Nice.
0: At the Sahara.
1: Nice.
0: Great bar. They whipped up a delicious old-fashioned. And Zoe said, wow, okay. She took a sip and handed the drink to her father and said, this isn't anything like a tequila sunrise.

0: Mm-hmm.
1: Total package.
0: There we go.
1: It is.
2: All right.
1: You come on down. And Marissa, thank you always for having us be a part of Giovanni Pastrami.
0: It's good to be back home.
3: Thank you. It's,
1: you know what? I believe it's lovely.
0: Is it lovely?
1: It's lovely.
0: I'm going to talk like this for the rest of the day.
1: There we go.
0: Right.
1: Yes. Giovanni Pastrami, East End, London, 12 Downing Street, next to the PM.
0: Right.
1: If you need to BM, then you go next door to the other BM.
0: You got to see. This is radio. You got to see the look on her face right now.
1: It's all about having a good time. Come on down.
0: This is great.
1: It's going to be great. Thank you.
3: Thank you.
0: Thank you, Marissa.
3: Thank you, gentlemen.
1: All right. Thank you. Thank you.
0: We got a few minutes left here. We got about 6 minutes before we got to get off the air.
1: Oh, believe me. There are people that eager for that to happen.
0: But let's recap what we're looking forward to tonight. Again, it is the Rams, who, by the way, you will hear every week here on Fox Sports 990.
1: Yes. Home of the Rams.
0: Against the 49ers down in Australia. Really looking forward to this game. A tight one in the matchup. I believe it's a 3-point margin.
1: 3.5, right?
0: For the Rams right now. So it's anybody's game. What do you think it's going to come down to, Rick?
1: It is going to come down to whether or not San Francisco can pose any defense on the line to quell the incredible offense that the Rams have. I really think that's going to be key because, as we talked about, a lot of the components for the Niners hobbly.
0: Yeah.
1: So the key is to minimize the scoring damage, if you will. And the other thing is going to be time of possession. You know, longer the Rammies hang on to that pill, it's going to be so much in favor for them.
0: Yeah, for sure. I think for the Rams, not only tonight but moving forward with the season, it's going to come down to two things for them, and it's both offensively. It's going to be Matt Stafford, and will he follow the tradition of having a good year followed by a bad year?
1: Mm-hmm.
0: And he had a great year last year. So will he be able to not do what he's done historically speaking and have that bad year? The other thing is Puka Nacua, and will he be a distraction? Will he be a hindrance? Or can they get aside of all of that stuff and let him do what he does?
1: Well, I've been listening to some podcasts,
0: mm-hmm.
1: and what's encouraging is that Nacua full-on admitting and taking responsibility for the shenanigans
0: mm-hmm.
1: that he's been involved with. And I think in all aspects, we talk about these guys, they're kids.
0: Right.
1: They're young. They're kids.
0: Yeah.
1: And so growing up through the system, there comes a time where, all right, I'm done. I'm not hanging out with a young crew.
0: Yeah.
1: Not going out and, you know, making it rain. And
0: I got to get around better people.
1: Exactly.
0: Yeah.
1: And I'll just say this in a few moments. That was the key for Caleb Williams.
0: Yeah. I mean, as a parent, I've told my boys, you are who you hang out with, right? Yep. So choose carefully who you hang out with. Just saying.
1: He was asked a question on Hot Ones,
0: mm-hmm.
1: Caleb. Ask a question. Ben Johnson. Is he a mentor?
0: Mm-hmm.
1: Is he a disciplinarian? Or are you two like a jazz duet?
0: Ah, interesting question.
1: And Caleb just put it right up in front. Mentor first. He guides me. He supports me. He believes in me. I aspire to do my very, very, very best.
0: Yeah.
1: And then when he said game time, it's that jazz duet.
0: Right, right.
1: Singing and jiving and riffing and making it work.
0: Yeah.
1: So
0: I love that analogy.
1: Yeah.
0: That's a good one.
1: That was pretty cool.
0: Yeah, but before we got a couple of minutes left, we talked about the Michigan clock thing. The other thing I wanted to get into real quick with just a couple of minutes here
1: mm-hmm.
0: is this whole thing with LSU and the SEC and LSU wanting to have former NFL players come back to play college. What are your thoughts on that?
1: No.
0: And done.
1: why is it? What are we doing?
0: Right.
1: You did your time. You got the benefits.
0: Right.

0: You coming back? Why? Because it's NIL?
1: That's exactly what it is, though. We're incentivizing them to come back because they will make more money as a fifth-year college player than they will as a rookie in the NFL. Right?
0: And that's the primary reason. You taking the spot of somebody who's young, upcoming,
1: yeah.
0: Let them chart their professional course.
1: Right, right.
0: Don't take it away.
1: Yeah.
0: So I think just a bunch of pansy mamsies.
1: There is just so much wrong with the NCAA right now. It's not even funny. I don't even know how they get through this.
0: I know how to end the show, and just with 12 seconds left.
1: Yeah.
0: WNBA. Sophie Cunningham.
1: Oh, gosh.
0: And we're done.
1: And yeah, that'll cut. Be. Again, it is the Rams and the 49ers live from Australia. We will go right into the pregame show in progress right at the top of the hour here, and then kickoff will be at 2:35 our time. Remember, we are the home of the Rams. We are also the home of the Chargers. You can catch them Sunday morning on the radio. 10:25 is the kickoff for that as they take on Arizona. And the Dodgers tomorrow on Fox Sports 990 at 1:10 taking on the Marlins.
0: Got to keep this in mind, though. 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
0: Because
1: we got balls.
0: And we've got Giovanni Pastrami. They are ready, willing, and able to host you today as you watch the San Francisco 49ers beat the hell out of the L.A. Rams. Happening here at Gio's.
1: Yeah, see ya, suckers.
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4: 49ers and Rams will kick off from Australia at 8:35 p.m. Eastern Time. L.A. is naming Stetson Bennett as a backup quarterback to Matthew Stafford. For tonight's game, rookie Ty Simpson will be the emergency QB3. Falcons quarterback Tua Tagovailoa suffered an oblique injury in practice today and was officially listed as a limited participant. He is considered day-to-day. Good news for Seahawks fans as quarterback Sam Darnold, who suffered a hip injury last night, is dealing with more of a muscle issue. His hip is intact, according to head coach Mike McDonald. Multiple reports say Darnold is likely to miss their week 2 game in Arizona. Patriots wide receiver A.J. Brown suffered a high ankle sprain last night as well. ESPN reports that he's expected to be out at least 4 weeks. In baseball, no Aaron Judge for the Yankees. No problem so far. They currently lead the Rockies at home. It's 4-1, top of the third inning. I'm Amancio Bolaños.
2: One guy is happily divorced. One guy is happily married. One guy gets called daddy by his three beautiful daughters. Aww. One guy gets called daddy after a credit card approval. One guy won a state high school basketball championship. One guy only covered a state high school basketball championship. One guy's been inducted into three halls of fame. One guy has only mocked a hall. Does this seem weird to anybody else?
5: Hey, I heard that.
2: Can this sports writer and this sports fan share a radio show without driving each other crazy? Now, live from the Fox Sports Radio studios, here's Fox Sports Radio's Odd Couple, Rob Parker and Kelvin Washington.